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Tonight we start a promo with Patty Austin doing Say You Love Me.

We just heard Patty Austin with Say You Love Me, followed by Anita Baker with You're the Best Yet, and Isaac Hayes, Never Gonna Give You Up. Continue now with Maze and Frankie Beverly, and I Wanna Thank You.

You're listening to Retro Army Music here on The Love Zone with yours truly, CJ Cool Jazz Jackson. We just heard Maze and Frankie Beverly doing I Wanna Thank You, followed by Babyface with Chivalry, and Al Jarreau, I'll Be Here For You. Here now is Keith Washington with Kissing You.

There you heard Keith Washington doing Kissing You, followed by BB and CC Weiland with Lost Without You, Keith Sweat and Jackie McGee with Make It Last Forever. Continue now with one from the Isley Brothers called One of a Kind.

You've been listening to Retro Army Music here on The Love Zone with yours truly, CJ Cool Jazz Jackson. You just heard the Isley Brothers doing One of a Kind, followed by The Whispers with Say Yes. And with that, we come to the end of the program. I do hope you enjoy the music. Feel free to join me again next Sunday for more music on The Love Zone. Leave with a fine selection coming from Howard Hewitt, and this is Your Body Needs Healing. I'm CJ Cool Jazz Jackson, wishing you a good night. Bye.

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This is Seduction Suite here on 98.1 Hot FM with yours truly, CJ Cool Jazz Jackson. Tonight, we're going to start a program off with Lisa Stansfield doing one called All Woman.

0: You just heard Lisa Stansfield with All Woman, followed by Jeffrey Osborne with Going All the Way, and Urban Nights' Baby Come to Me. Here now is Tina Marie with My Body's Hungry.
1: I know you gotta go. Just go.

0: You listen to soothing, relaxing music here in the Seduction Suite with yours truly, CJ Cool Jazz Jackson. You just heard Tina Marie doing My Body's Hungry, followed by Johnny Gill with My, My, My, and David Benoit, What the World Needs Now. Here is Alicia Keys with Reckless Love.
1: Yeah. Okay. Let's take it back a little bit.

You just heard Alicia Keys doing Reckless Love, followed by Teddy Pendergrass with Turn Off the Lights, and Jeff Goldblum doing Wonderful Tonight. Here now is Beyoncé with Listen.

You've been listening to soothing and relaxing music here on The Seduction Suite with yours truly, CJ Cool Jazz Jackson. You just heard Beyonce doing Listen, followed by Barry White with It's Ecstasy When You Lay Next to Me. That brings us to the end of the program. Do hope you enjoy the music and feel free to join me again next Sunday for more soothing and relaxing music here on The Seduction Suite. Leave your final selection, and it's Alex Bunyo with his version of Love TKO. This is CJ Cool Jazz Jackson. Wish you a good night. Bye.

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1: The mailbox is full and cannot accept any messages at this time. 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

PTSD, I had anxiety attacks. 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So now I know something forever that I'll never do. 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
0: Yes, and then they try to find the girl that they think they can control, and then they spill it all too.
2: Yeah, but we gotta remind them that...

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Here we are decades later. The sentiment is still the same. 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
1: Good afternoon, namaste, sabona, bonjour, good morning, good morning, buenos dias, bonjour, muganda, numaga, malcolm, kani, how? Good morning, it is 6 o'clock here in Guyana.

the first Monday in this month of September. It is Monday, September 7th, 2026. My name is Malcolm Ferreira, in studio with my brother Selector Madance, and we'll be here with you until around 9 hours, God willing. Hope you stay with us for the duration of the day. What about your weekend? How was it? Did you get enough rest? Was it

For all your fresh roses, visit Nisha's Flowerland. They're at 78 Church Street, Nisha's Flowerland time. Precisely 20 minutes after 6 o'clock here in Guyana. 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

0: Let's get into some of the local news. Definitely can do all. It's a weekend, we have a bit more, but not that much this morning. Let's see how we can go about it. President Ali Eyes Motorboat Racing, a sports tourism driver, which I think is a great thing, as he has directed Senior Minister in the Office of the President with responsibility for finance, Dr. Ashni Singh, to convene a meeting with the Minister of Culture, Youth and Sport, the Honorable Charles Ramson Jr., the Minister of Tourism, Industry and Commerce, the Honorable Susan Rodrigues, and the Commissioner General of the Guyana Revenue Authority, Godfrey Stacia, and local boat racers to explore duty-free concessions for imported racing boats. That would go a long way towards regatta. You know, certain people alone has got the power boats. No problem with them having the power boats, but more power boats and more powerful boats would make for an even fairer and better competition. Amerindian Affairs Ministry steps up efforts to revive the indigenous languages and traditions, which is, I think, is a good thing. This is according to Minister of Amerindian Affairs, Sarah Brown Shidik, who highlighted the importance of cultural preservation, noting that greater connectivity with the outside world and the influence of social media have contributed to changes in some indigenous languages. Well, communities, that is. She pointed to Region 9 as an example where indigenous traditions, languages, and ways of life remain deeply rooted, while acknowledging that other communities face greater challenges in maintaining their cultural practices. Guyana projected to surpass 500,000 visitors this year. August arrivals climbed 5.6%. Year-to-date figures up 11%. Congratulations, and we can strive for that million in the near future. The University of Guyana reopens this week, and students are encouraged to strive for academic excellence. Yeah, you know, all the best to those who finishing up, those who now heading into university. We wish you all the best. Ministry warns scrap metal dealers over illegal copper trade. Threatens to shut down industry if illegal practices continue. The Ministry of Tourism, Industry and Commerce has warned that licensed scrap metal dealers found purchasing or handling illegally obtained copper will have their licenses immediately cancelled as the authorities move to clamp down on copper theft and the destruction of public infrastructure. The ministry issued a warning on Saturday following the recent theft of approximately 90 feet of heavy-duty copper cable valued at some $1.6 million from the Barajagdio Demerara River Bridge. Yeah. Not only terrible, but totally embarrassing. Yeah, understand me? Yeah. Man jailed for stealing cables from the Demerara River Bridge. Businessman on $300,000 bail. Would you believe it? You understand. Roy Morgan, a 39-year-old unemployed man, was charged with stealing copper cables from the Barajagdio Demerara River Bridge and has been sentenced to 12 months in jail. Additionally, Mustafa Pasha, a 51-year-old businessman from Tushinis Bank, Essequibo, was charged with receiving the stolen cables but was granted $300,000 bail. What else do we have for you this morning? Local news. 473 pregnant heifers arrive in Guyana for DDL's Mobilisa Farm. Congratulations. This is awesome. Very, very, very nice. They're expanding. Demerara Distillers Limited, DDL, reached another major milestone in the development of its state-of-the-art $30 million US dairy farm at Mobilisa with the successful arrival of an additional shipment of high-yielding milking cattle late Friday night at the Hawk Friendship Port on the east bank of Demerara. The maritime shipment of 473 pregnant heifers follows the May 9 arrival of a foundational shipment when a herd of 85 pregnant heifers was flown directly into the Chedijagan International Airport via a specialized Amerijet charter to launch operations for Demerara Dairy Inc., DDI. The arrival of this second batch by sea significantly expands the growing herd, rapidly scaling up operations at the Mobilisa site ahead of commercial milk production. Congratulations. You understand? Yeah, man. Moving and moving very fast as well. What else? Linden to Lethem Road Project. A contract has been inked for the next 30 kilometers of road from Mubura Hill to Kurupukari. Yeah, so that is a great indication that we can make it all the way for the entire trail. City Hall moves to clamp down on pavement parking. Motorists warned as concern raised over damage to property. Okay, so they got the clamp on the city constabulary is going to be clamping the vehicles. Well, continuing to do so. As long as you don't say parking meter. Yeah, stop me. Government expands public services with new Bartica facility in an effort to transform citizens' access to public services. The government of Guyana on Friday commissioned yet another Guyana service center, this time at 2nd Avenue, Zeng's Plaza Bartica Region 7, Kuyuni Mazaruni. Speaking at the opening, Public Service Government Efficiency and Implementation Minister Zulfikar Ali emphasized that service delivery must be built around respect, dignity, patience, and compassion, while ensuring that citizens can access services closer to home without the need to travel to Georgetown. And since December, government service centers have processed over 204,000 transactions. Yeah. More than 204,000 Guyanese have completed government transactions through service centers now operating in 6 regions, sparing time and the cost of traveling to Georgetown for important services like the GRA, which is the Guyana Revenue Authority, and the General Register Office, GRO. The rollout began in Lenora Region 3 last December and has since expanded to Regions 2, 5, 6, 7, and 9, which is a good thing. It will cram on the British Chamber Inc. 3-year Biodiversity Conservation Pact. Congratulations as we seek to ensure it's all kept in tip-top shape. Some of the local news, definitely not all.
1: Fire can strike at any time. Let GTM protect you. GTM time.
0: 6 hours 38.
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We begin in Indonesia, where a volcano has erupted and left 270,000 people stranded. Yeah? Some 270,000 passengers have been left stranded across Indonesia after a volcanic eruption grounded more than 2,000 flights and forced airports to suspend operations for a second day. Anak Krakatau, located 150 kilometers from Jakarta, began erupting late on Friday, producing lava fountains and sending volcanic ash into the capital and the Lampung province. It stayed seismically active throughout the weekend. Jakarta's Soekarno-Hatta International and three other airports have extended closures until 6 p.m. local time on Monday after volcanic ash was detected in air spaces near them. Schools in the region moved classes online while some shipping operations were also disrupted. Yeah, it's happening. At least five killed in Amazon Prime air cargo plane crash in Miami. At least five people died when an Amazon Prime air cargo flight overran a runway and crashed while landing at Miami International Airport on Sunday, local officials said. Prime Air Flight 7598 overran the airport's diagonal runway shortly before 2 p.m. and struck multiple vehicles on the ground, officials said during a news conference on Sunday afternoon. Amazon and the Miami-Dade Aviation Department earlier confirmed that an accident occurred as the plane was trying to land. Five people were also injured in the crash, including three who are in critical condition. Rescuers dig through debris as seven dead in building collapse in Delhi. Rescuers are digging through the rubble a day after a residential building collapsed in the Indian capital, Delhi, killing at least seven people. It's not clear how many people were inside a five-story building in the southwest of Delhi or if there are still people under the debris. Eyewitnesses told local media on Sunday that 2 to 4 dozen people were inside, but no official numbers have been shared. Authorities have confirmed 12 people were taken to hospital and that seven died, while others are receiving treatment. Germany's, as they call it, far-right AfD hails big victory in East but falls short of majority. The far-right, this is from the BBC. The Alternative for Germany, AfD, has won a decisive victory in Germany's eastern state of Saxony-Anhalt, far ahead of mainstream rivals. But preliminary results showed it had gained 43.8% of the vote to the conservative CDU's 17.2%, falling short of an outright majority needed to govern alone. Tricky negotiations on who will run the state lie ahead. AfD's charismatic leader in the state, Ulrich Seigmann, said it was sensational and added that the party had won a mandate to govern. No far-right party has controlled the German state since World War II, and governing at state level would mean powers over policing, local education, and culture. Well, you know, if you bend too far left, persons are going to want to go right. What else do we have for you this morning? Nepal holds day of mourning for those killed in the floods. Nepal is holding a national day of mourning to remember more than 1,300 people who died in last month's catastrophic floods. The government offices in Nepal and missions abroad are flying the national flag at half-mast on Monday, the 13th day since the floods, the Ministry of Home Affairs said in a statement. The government has not planned any wider event for this day of mourning because search teams are still looking for survivors and resources are limited. U.S. envoys hold substantive talks with Zelensky in first visit to Kiev. United States Special Envoys Jared Kushner and Steve Witkoff have held talks with Ukrainian President Volodymyr Zelensky on ending Russia's war against his country, marking their first visit to Kiev since the full-scale Russian invasion in February of 2022. The meeting on Sunday came a day after the two met Russian President Vladimir Putin in Moscow. And finally, in Iran, Parliament Speaker Mohammed Baghdir Ghalibaf warns of strikes against U.S. oil and gas companies in the Middle East following a U.S. threat to destroy Iranian tankers. Iran's top security official Mohsen Raisi says Tehran will declare a restricted zone near the Strait of Hormuz and announce a new shipping route agreed on with Oman in the coming days. Some of the international news, definitely not all.

In a bit more news, the UN General Assembly has voted to replace the traditional world map with one that more accurately reflects the size of Africa. The Correct the Map resolution, sponsored by Togo and backed by the African Union members, passed with the support of 164 nations, including France and the United Kingdom. The U.S. was the only nation to vote against it, and there were 6 abstentions. The U.N. vote is non-binding, but we'll see changes to the maps used by institutions around the world. The Mercator map, which has been in common use since the 16th century, has come in for criticism as it shows Africa as similar in size to Greenland, even though Africa is more than 14 times larger than Greenland. Critics say this leads to the development needs and potential for countries near the equator to be minimized. So the map was designed in 1569 by the Flemish cartographer Gerardus Mercator to help European explorers navigate across the world. Here? Help European explorers. They do their map. And now you rowing with them when you never did your map. Bring forward your map. You understand? No need to victimize the whole thing. It's good that you'll see a different map showing Africa in its with its rightful size. Do they really want more eyeballs on Africa with what's happening there?

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3: 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The National Qasida Competition 2026 Grand Finals, reviving the Qasida, preserving the Urdu language, inspiring another generation.
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12: 7 o'clock on the dot here in Guyana, and the news is brought to you by the National Insurance Scheme.
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14: With the news at this time, I'm Kristen Jesai. Good morning. Citrus Grove in Port Kaituma Region 1 is turning community grants and LCDS funding into sustainable economic opportunities for residents. Minister of Housing Colin Kroll has commended the Community Development Council for investing in businesses, including a new center housing a barber shop and salon, while a mechanic shop was also handed over. CDC Chairperson Anita Clemenson says the projects, funded through the 2025 LCDS allocation, will create opportunities for young people while supporting wider community development. The Ministry of Public Service is rolling out customer service training for public servants across Guyana to improve service delivery at government offices. Minister Zulfikar Ali says the training will be mandatory for new public servants whose duties involve direct interaction with citizens. He says the initiative aims to ensure citizens are treated with respect, dignity, patience, and understanding when accessing public services. The Ministry of Education on Sunday kicked off Education Month 2026 with its Steps for Education Walk, bringing together students, teachers, families, and other stakeholders in Georgetown. Minister of Education Sonia Parag encouraged students to focus on academics while also participating in sports and other opportunities to develop their talents. The activity also promoted healthy lifestyles and the ministry's anti-bullying and anti-violence campaign under the theme From Classrooms to Communities, Education Transforms Lives. Now in the region, the Jamaican government will hand a petition to King Charles over slavery reparations today, the country's culture minister, Olivia Grange has said. It will ask the king, who serves as Jamaica's head of state, to refer three questions to the Judicial Committee of the Privy Council, the country's highest court, over the legality of the enslavement of Africans in Jamaica. And internationally, an Amazon Boeing 767 cargo aircraft has crashed on a road near Miami International Airport in the United States. The incident occurred Sunday afternoon, shortly after the aircraft landed at the airport from San Juan, Puerto Rico, around 2 p.m. And that's news to the moment.
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Let's get into the pixels. You know, we have a few stories, and we begin with an awesome story. GDF officer cadet makes history with Sandhurst selection. Congratulations to officer cadet Fiana Maria Tading. Yes, who applied to join the Guyana Defense Force. And 5 months into the standard officer's course, number 58, the 18-year-old was selected for training at the prestigious Royal Military Academy Sandhurst in the United Kingdom. She's the first woman in the force's history to be chosen for training at this renowned military academy. She's originally from Maruka Region 1, Birima Waini, and now resides at Strathspey, East Coast Demerara. And she completed her secondary education at Bladenhall Multilateral School. So congratulations, young lady, Fiana. Go make us proud, go make yourself proud and your family proud. Regional Traffic Officer for Regional Division 4A, Superintendent Ron Clark, has reported that damage-only accidents occur in Georgetown as frequently as every 15 to 20 minutes. Clark made a statement during a recent edition of Road Safety and You, while discussing road safety and the volume of traffic traversing Georgetown daily. And he said, every day on a daily basis, has to be, you may have damage accidents happening every 15 to 20 minutes. You would find that we have damage accidents happening around Georgetown because persons are coming from different areas and passing through, and collisions would occur, either a fender bender or a scratch or so forth. However, he noted that serious accidents tend to occur more frequently in Region 4, particularly toward the end of the year, due to the increased activity and volume of businesses within Georgetown. He explained that the level of activity in the city contributes to Region 4 recording more serious accidents than other regions, a trend that he said could also be attested to by doctors at the Georgetown Public Hospital Corporation, GPHC. Clark said persons involved in accidents in Georgetown regularly require medical attention at the GPHC, while many being transported to the facility by ambulance. Police Constable Mohammed Amin, who is attached to the Tactical Services Unit, TSU, was on Thursday slapped with 4 traffic-related offenses and was fined a total of $170,000. Amin appeared before Magistrate R. Weaver at the Wales Magistrates Court, what the R in Weaver stands for. You got to put a magistrate full name, please. And pleaded guilty to the charges, including dangerous driving, tinted motor vehicle, obscured identification mark, and breach of condition of fitness. Based on reports, he was intercepted on Saturday, August 22, while driving a motor car. The constable was asked to produce a permit for the vehicle's tinted windows, but was unable to do so. The tint was removed from the vehicle, while the blue lights were also removed and lodged at a police station. Moreover, the vehicle's certificate of fitness was subsequently revoked due to the identification mark being obscured. Amin was later charged and fined. Okay then. Guyana Police Force launches a probe after a British businessman allegedly defrauds Guyanese of $145 million to build homes. The Guyana Police Force has launched an investigation into allegations that a British businessman defrauded several Guyanese of approximately $145 million after reportedly collecting payments to construct homes that were never completed. Hardeep Singh, also called Hardeep Singh Barrier, a British national who stayed at Bonaseca Street in Campbellville, Georgetown, and operated as the chief executive officer for Modeler Builds Guyana Incorporated, is wanted for fraudulent misappropriation. According to reports, the 4 victims had reportedly met Singh back in August of 2024 during the Building Expo held in Guyana, where he had a booth for his business, Modeler Builds Guyana, that specializes in building houses. Interested in the company's work, 3 of the 4 victims subsequently entered into written agreements with Singh and Modeler Builds. Based on information, he took an advance of $28 million to build 4 two-bedroom apartments for a woman, but only erected the columns and lay 100 blocks at the site. Singh also received $50 million as advance to erect an 11-story apartment building, but only threw 4 truckloads of sand on the land. In another case, the British national took an advance of $22 million to erect a 3-floor model commercial building, but only meager works were done. He also collected $45 million to erect a 3-story apartment complex for which construction had started but is only 15% completed. Wow. So the company, what happened?
Crime Chief Wendell Blanham confirmed that the four victims have since filed police reports against Singh and modeler Bills Guyana. Investigations are in progress. It was subsequently discovered that the accused has fled the country and is presently in the United Kingdom. The company has since issued a statement indicating that its operations in Guyana remain active. This development comes on the heels of another fraudulent investigation into housing contractor Dreamview Homes. Okay. A few months ago, the Housing Ministry said international law enforcement agencies, including Interpol and the Federal Bureau of Investigation, FBI, as part of ongoing efforts to locate contractor Omar Malik and secure justice for families affected by a failed young professional homes project. Would you believe it, eh? Guyanese youth gunned down in French Guyana. A Guyanese national was allegedly gunned down in Cayenne, French Guyana, on Wednesday after gunmen opened fire in the area where he was reportedly renting an apartment. The dead man has been identified as 23-year-old Andrew Nathaniel James, formerly of Victoria Village, East Coast, Demerara. While information about the shooting remains sketchy, Guyana Times understands that he and another man were in a rented apartment when several gunmen opened fire. He was reportedly shot several times. The other occupant of the... Okay, well, this just... Somebody do bad editing. Yeah, I don't know what this means here, so we'll just say that's sad. Condolences. 36-year-old businessman charged for attempted robbery at Tushen. Naipaul Basdeoram, a businessman of David Street, Kitty, Georgetown, was on Friday charged in connection with the attempted robbery which occurred on Friday, August 28th at Tushen New Housing Scheme East Bank, Essequibo. According to a police report, Basdeoram was arrested on Saturday, August 29 in relation to attempt to commit a felony robbery on the arms, contrary to Section 36 of the Criminal Law Offences Act, Chapter 801. He reportedly robbed the 42-year-old director of projects at the Central Housing and Planning Authority. Yeah, we spoke about this. So, he appeared at the Lenora Magistrate Court No. 2 before Magistrate Omedat Chandan, where the indictable charge was read to him. He was not required.

0: old and who was driving a motor car. Preliminary investigations revealed that an argument subsequently ensued between the two men, during which the police inspector discharged several rounds from his service firearm towards the driver. The 48-year-old man sustained gunshot injuries to his chest and left leg. He was taken to the Enmore Regional Hospital, where his condition is listed as serious but stable. A third motor vehicle, which was in the vicinity at the time, was also reportedly struck during the incident. That vehicle, along with the vehicle driven by the two men, were examined as part of the investigation. According to the statement, the inspector is attached to the Tactical Services Unit, TSU. Following the incident, he reported the matter to the police and handed over his service firearm, a 9mm Glock 19 pistol, along with 13 live rounds of ammunition. The firearm and ammunition were lodged pending examination. He's presently under close arrest, with the Office of Professional Responsibility also investigating an alleged offense of discharging a loaded firearm with intent. CCTV cameras were identified in the area and efforts are being made to obtain the relevant footage. Let's take a quick look at the actual pixels and see which ones we can get this morning. Diamond, signs of rain on the road, or the giant has been out exercising after a long while and sweating all over the east. Oh, we're going to have the first one making a U-turn, or the no U-turn sign. First irresponsible driver we've seen for this morning here on the pixels at the Diamond camera. Let me see, a dark colored SUV, a mini SUV, I'd probably say. Let's see what you are going to do. Yes, you're going to make the U-turn at the no U-turn sign. Would you believe it? Absolute nonsense. What else do we have here at the entrance to the Harbor Bridge? The traffic is moving. I don't see. Yes, the third lane is already in effect this morning here. You know, you got to get the children to school. And a car attempts to turn, probably heading into the entrance to the Harbor Bridge there. Somewhat held up for a little while. The Mandela roundabout, traffic is moving. I can't see what's coming on from the Heroes Highway. The Jaguar roundabout isn't Jaguaring right now. At Grove, I can see a steady, slow flow of traffic heading in the direction of town as persons are standing on Jimbo Bridge and just off it at the pedestrian crossing. There's a minibus parked on the pedestrian crossing right now. Half of the bus out on the road where I could have pulled off the road completely. Pickup tries to turn into Jimbo Bridge, not given a pass by a vehicle that pushes itself in front of a canter that is right leading a minibus and a red looking vehicle that tries to go into Jimbo Bridge, but probably will have to wait a bit more. UG Road shows us our female officer. Good morning. She's out there this morning, and you got to be careful when you're heading down. The traffic is being merged back onto two lanes at the junction there, University of Guyana Road, the junction with the Rupert Craig Highway. Look out for the female officer. She's looking sharp as usual, directing traffic. Seems to be somewhat overcast, a bit cool, not that sunny, but Vrede Noop has beautiful sunshine right now. In the junction, we can see that a man who got on a big boots, a long socks, a short pants, and a red top will have a sock and a bag in the hand, a hat on the head, skips across the pedestrian crossing there at Vrede Noop. Where else can we take you right now? DSL not giving us anything. Houston, third lane is in effect. Police officer probably looking at something in his hand. Could be a phone, I don't know. Talman is there this morning. Bassman keep the belly on the inside there. Don't let to play chapters with you too much. Oh, the pixelsgy.com.
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0: We are the Knight Riders. We got Leon. We got to hit him up fast. Okay, now, brother. Good morning.
1: Good morning. Good morning, man. Good morning, man.
2: Morning, yeah. It sounds cold, man.
0: We got Emmanuel in studio, too.
3: Morning, morning, guys.
1: Oh, Emmanuel, morning, morning.
0: Yeah, we know how long this call going to last.
1: Yeah, we
0: can do the thing right away. Say, you got a chance to see a team play. They overseas right now.
2: Okay. Yeah, you think something different. Yeah. That's why I'm about to
1: I have to come and talk to them.
0: You went in again?
1: Yeah.
0: How was the experience there at Kensington Oval?
1: It was wonderful, man. Wonderful.
0: Yeah, and
1: I see. Like I was in the game, actually on the field.
0: Oh, you get to take a picture on thing, too?
2: Sign up the autograph.
1: Yeah, well, you don't spend
0: that. Nah, that's no autograph. I think they got time with it. He's not training that.
1: It's
0: you, you raise it, too?
1: Yeah.
0: All right, bye-bye.
1: Yep.
0: I hear you. I know you're still out there. So the WCPL started as well, eh?
2: Yeah.
0: And Knight Riders. Yeah, Knight Riders defeated the
1: Barbados.
0: Yeah, Barbados Trident women, right? Yes, by 21 runs. So you got a victory there. And then Guyana lost the game yesterday to the Jamaica Empress. The name wicked,
2: yeah.
0: Trust them, forget them sorry, the name there.
2: Yeah, man.
0: You know what I mean? Jamaica Empress beat us by one wicket. The last over,
1: one
0: she
1: wicket.
0: Get knocked for 3-6 in the last over there, man. In 5 balls, you know what I mean? They chased 17 in the final over. Oh, wow. Yeah, this is how we lose, man. We played well, but that's how we didn't get the rub of the green. Sorry to think. But then I noticed your team... only manage 155 when y'all batted. You got to hold on.
1: Yes.
0: One second. Let me find what I'm looking for really. Yeah, y'all got 147 for 6 when y'all batted. It was a real low score.
1: It was a real low score. No doubt about it. It was a real low score.
0: At least Nicholas Puran gave you a 59.
1: They really
0: save you.
1: We know we're capable of doing.
2: Yeah, you batting good so far.
0: Moti was stringing y'all out there, you know what I mean? Man pump Moti for 3-6 and then Moti dismissed the next ball. He going for like he trying to knock Moti for 6-6.
1: Moti push it a little wide.
0: He put it right spot for Getty.
1: And there's all Getty out.
0: Yeah. And in reply, the Bajans were ran over for 112. They real jokey this year. Top scorer of 21 from Rutherford. 21 from 24.
1: Oh, yeah, Rutherford.
0: I understand.
2: He was the only hope that could have bring it home for them.
0: Pelton for TKR in the ring, 4 for 12. You understand? No, you don't see Pelton. You see 4 for 12 from 3.3 over.
2: Okay. Yeah,
0: I understand. So we think. So you're spending a little bit more time over there, no?
1: Yeah, well, I'm back
0: with you. All right, take it easy when you come back here and catch you in studio. The Kingsmen got a thumping here in Guyana. On Friday, batting first, they scored 159 for 7. They got a top score of 62 from Hassan Kennedy. Bottom day, beat the bowling 6-6.
2: Yeah.
0: 29 deliveries. You understand? Bowling for the Warriors, 2 wickets for Pierre as well as Pretorius. Shamar was a little bit expensive in that game there as Romario only bowled, Shepard only bowled 1 over. In response, Guyana. 160 for 2 with Ramanula Gorbaz, 54 from 35, 33 for Dindial, young Dindial. I think he played well that game. I don't know what a drop you when he make the 50 for some bringing Nandu for. I don't understand that. God, the man showing
1: you. Trying out
0: who? You can't drop a man who score a 50, brother.
2: No.
0: What we really doing? No. Absolute
3: nonsense.
0: He did
3: the advanced stats and the 50 was like a runner ball.
0: Yeah, but it was what was needed for the game.
2: Yeah.
0: It was a runner ball or a little less than a runner ball.
2: Which is
0: but 50 from 51 or 51 from 50.
3: I thought it was a substitution.
0: No. This guy could pump the ball down the ground. Nandu can't get it off the park. From what I've seen.
3: Yeah.
0: Like how the Indial could clear the boundary.
2: Yeah.
0: Yellow excited. He make 33. And then she up 39 and Shetty 30. Put the finishing touches. 160 for 2. Took us to the top of the table and already qualified for the playoffs there.
3: Yeah.
2: Yeah. Comfortable.
0: Well, that game didn't put us, but this game that we destroyed the St. Kitts and Nevis Patriots. You watched the game, Leon?
2: Are you there?
1: I got a glimpse of it.
0: Thing you do over there, all you doing is eating flying fish all day. Cuckoo. Yeah. You understand me? Yeah. And having a Bajan Banks. You know how it goes?
2: Yeah.
0: Yeah, man. Enjoy, enjoy. Full joy. See, St. Kitts and Nevis Patriots get bowled out for 128. And this yesterday in the hot sun. Guyana responded with 132 for three when they batted. Maya's done. Your player done, bro. Sorry.
2: It's over. It's
3: Dapo.
2: Over.
1: Yeah,
2: it's over.
1: Done.
3: Dapo.
0: Mm-hmm.
1: Dapo done.
0: You think so? You think so, Emmanuel?
3: Yeah, yeah.
0: You think so, Leanne? Because it's you player, yeah, no?
2: It's over.
0: The man that hit the best shot ever in cricket.
2: It's over.
0: It's not a year? This is not a season? Only a year? This is not a... He just looks out of sorts. Not to you, Hans?
2: Yeah.
0: I mean, Charles look out of sides too, but
2: Charles seemed better.
0: Yeah, but Myers, you see how we out? He stand up flashing at a wide ball and get a little thin. Normally, them thing though was six over the half side for Kyle Myers.
3: Yeah, he not going to retire for now. He's going to at least go about at least two or three more years.
0: Milk the little money there.
3: He can go like a Pollard, you know, squeeze the line, score Pollard right now. See the last game he played out and he wave he had in the bat.
0: But Pollard is make runs, he make nothing.
2: Yeah, make runs faster.
3: Yeah, but big players is coming up, big moments. Look at Fletcher and Charles. They just turn up against St. Lucia.
2: I think it's by cut year, man, you know.
0: And then the Barbados Tridents beat the St. Lucia Kings. This is a hard one for them.
2: Yeah,
0: I understand. They could have qualified if they win the game there. You know me, now they got Barbados coming up on them last night there. They 138 for six.
3: I think St. Lucia execution, Sammy's been heavily talking about execution whole season. And on paper, at the start of the tournament, the team was looking real good. It just looked like it just going to take them on a couple games to gel. But then again, Akeem Augie's getting injured. Joel Andrews getting injured. And those are two of the best young players that he would have relied on, you know. No Ahmad to bowl.
0: Augie, Joel going to make no big difference, brother.
3: The Sammy Bai, Malcolm. Joel Akeem Augie's there. Sammy Bai.
0: Akeem did make some runs against Guyana.
2: Some runs.
3: I think Joel got a 50 and a 40 for get injured.
0: It still ain't going to make no difference. It'll be 50 from 40.
3: You add that with the Kamel Puran right now.
0: You got to take out enough balls, some other people score fast. You're catering though. A dueling, a score at 200.
2: No.
0: But they look better at the starting of the tournament. They out of form right now.
2: True.
0: They looking sad.
1: I
0: know you just praying for your squeezing somehow, no? This is why you think I
2: impossible.
0: You're crying from people.
3: It's not impossible doing that.
0: No, it's mathematically still possible.
3: Need us to beat St. Lucia.
2: So
3: and they have to beat us. They have to put a good beating on us.
2: So let me ask a question. You think TKR beating Amazon
1: because of a margin?
3: Puranan got score 100 when they beat me.
1: For Kayaburan.
2: Okay. But yeah, I think TKR beating Amazon Warriors at the stadium.
0: Never.
2: So they can't qualify.
3: it's not just beating, you know, they got both a good beating and
1: week. We did it already.
2: Yeah, that was last year finals and couple at a time. Like, you know, not much. I think we win y'all more over here than
0: I did it too. I see another one the other day by I did it. So I gotta find the one, there's another bad one. I know right now you Genshin. I understand. You Genshin, cause you don't know what gonna happen.
2: Yeah, you know, everybody know.
0: Everybody
2: know Trinidad can't qualify. But you know, it just trying to know whole antle.
0: So the next game is tomorrow night at Providence. Warriors against the Falcons.
3: Yeah.
0: Make your pick. Leon first.
3: Oh.
0: Falcons.
1: I don't take the Falcons, but I ain't really want the Falcons win, but I don't take them just because of
0: just like how I picked Tridents against TKR. Exactly. They known Tridents couldn't beat TKR. Understand?
1: Falcons lose is better for me too.
0: Not really. Both don't qualify already.
3: Yeah.
0: They don't got nothing to do with you.
2: Yeah.
0: Absolutely nothing to do with you there. You understand? And then Wednesday, we playing back-to-back game. Tuesday and Wednesday. Wednesday, we can play the Kings. They can come home in. They might. I think it's time for we put some of we young players them, especially this Kings game.
2: Yeah. Yeah, experiment.
0: Wait, wait, Simon, brother. Huh? Elian? We could do some of them?
1: We could put some of the young players to see who we got. Yeah. Because you don't qualify.
0: Yeah. Yeah. You understand? So
1: look, I don't think you have them because you have a 100% record.
0: Looking at the table, Falcons, Kingsmen, Kings, Patriots, and Knight Riders all have 9 games completed. One more game each. Barbados Trident's got 3 more games. Guyana got 4 more games.
2: Yeah,
0: you understand? So, the Falcons, they in with the 11. The Kingsmen got 1 more game coming up. They will be playing against the Trident's. Now, I think the Kingsmen could be the Trident's.
2: Yeah, right now, anybody could be the Trident's.
0: I think the Kingsmen could be the Trident's. And St. Kitts and Nevis Patriots coming up against the Trident's. I think both of them could be the Trident's.
2: Yeah, yeah.
0: Now, if the two of them get past the Trident's,
2: mm-hmm.
0: and... Or if that's it, Trident's really got for war. Because they got 4 losses and 3 wins.
1: But to be honest, I'm not really seeing bad. That's going to find out though.
0: No, I don't really see. No, somehow the team look. Me know what's wrong with the team, man. Shoot. Something wrong with them.
3: Yeah, but you just got to they just got to make it to playoff. Because you never know what could happen. You just
0: them got to make it. Look like they got playoffs in them.
3: You just got to make it to the playoff. Because they have players who look impressive so far. Mujib, he looks real good. Moti.
0: But the thing is, of the teams that could meet and end up on 8 points only, such as the Kingsmen, St. Lucia, Kings, as well as the Knight Rider and the Tridents, the Knight Riders actually have the better run rate
2: over all of them.
0: Well, except that's for the Patriots. Well, except for the teams that could end up on... Well, they could end up on 8 if they get washed out as well.
2: Yeah.
0: Right?
2: Yeah, yeah.
0: But outside of the... Nah, but Trinidad could still make it, but I got to beat Guyana good.
2: Yeah.
0: And hope that Patriots lose the next game and them thing there.
3: And then hope that we beat St. Lucia too.
2: No, we're going to beat St. Lucia.
0: Yeah, hopefully. I will start playing some of my young players right now. Anyhow, let's check out what has been happening around. You follow Grand Prix racing?
3: No, Malcolm.
0: You don't? Motor racing don't interest you?
3: No, it's not like I don't have the time to watch F1. I like F1 and racing, this kind of thing. But right now, the Premier League is how's my focus. Liverpool is my club team, and Barcelona is my Spanish team. So I'm heavily invested in Liverpool.
0: How are we looking? How to start?
3: Well, we drew our first 2 games and won our 3rd game, 2-0 convincingly.
0: Over.
3: Yeah. Nothing to talk about. You seem like a Manchester United fan.
0: No, never.
3: No?
0: City?
3: Man City? Really?
0: Long no.
3: Really, Man Long City? No. I don't believe you, Mark. How long are you supporting Man City? 2020 what?
0: 15, 20 years now?
3: Yeah. Man City?
0: Mm-hmm.
3: Under Pellegrini?
0: I never like United.
3: Oh, okay. I understand.
0: That's why
3: okay.
0: I supported
3: my father's a Chelsea fan. That's why I choose.
0: Well, I start supporting City when the big investment.
3: Oh, the Yale money splash.
0: When the Yale money come in, you understand?
3: Oh, yeah. Money come to.
0: Mm-hmm. You know mean? Head coach Ehsan from Pakistan said Pakistan players use the chaos.
4: Being given wrong.
0: Well, Antonelli beat Russell to win the Italian Grand Prix this weekend. It was a great race, actually. You know what I mean? So Republic Bank CPL. They've started the kids thing in Barbados, which is a great thing. Congratulations. You know, Warriors about to lose some of the players.
2: Yeah.
0: Chin got a gold and Ince got a bronze at the World Squash Masters for Guyana. Congratulations. Trinidadian duo Ramsanahi and Martin set for Guyana showdown at Caribbean Boxing Championships. No problem. We got the boxers to deal with, y'all. You know what I mean? And see, Guyanese Kemal Savory has been drafted in by the Kings to replace August.
3: Yeah, with keeper battle.
0: Yeah, which is a good thing for him.
2: Yeah.
3: But I saw rumors that Joel Andrews would have returned soon and like, he hasn't returned.
0: What kind of injury carrying?
3: He had a groin injury.
0: Oh, that's a bad man. Mm. That is a bad man. Especially when he got run in the T20.
2: Yeah.
0: Active re-injured that or
3: he retired hurt in the game and they said he would have come back in the game if anything happened. He never came back in the game. He was expected to feature the next 2 games after. I haven't seen him since. I was looking forward to see him play the CPL, actually.
0: Headquarters retained Commissioner's T20 title, defending champions Headquarters retained. This is the T20 finals now play, Leon. Remember we talked about this so much months ago? Defending champs Headquarters retained. Yeah, the Commissioner's T20 cricket tournament title yesterday after defeating the Tactical Service Unit, TSU, by 9 wickets in an emphatic final at the Police Sports Club ground. Eve Leary. Emphatic? 9 wickets? TSU struggled against a disciplined Headquarters bowling attack and restricted to 124 for 6 from the 20 overs. Aeon Rodrigues top scored at 34. Alex Burnett and Derek Thomas chipped in with 20 and 16. Okay, then Kanhaiya Ramkaran led Headquarters bowling efforts, 2 for 19 from 4 overs. Captain Amir Mohammed, Williams, Blair, Charan supported with 1 wicket apiece. Headquarters midline work at the target, racing to 126 for 1 in just 9.4 overs. Andrew Light and Pernell London put on a good solid opening partnership. Light contributing 30 runs before London took complete control, produced a blistering 56 from 24 deliveries, 4 fours and 3 six to put Headquarters firmly on course of victory. Congratulations. I think that is just about it. And President Ali Eyes Motorboat Racing as sports tourism driver, which is a great thing. So Warriors in the playoff, Trinidad fighting to make the playoff. is the CPL going how you expected it to, Leon?
1: So far so good, man. Yeah.
0: All right, my brother.
3: We're thinking, Malcolm, about our next game. What changes you would make against Antigua?
0: Me?
3: Yeah.
0: I would bring in Van Long and Apple.
2: I won't make no changes.
0: I would bring in the youngsters to play some games, man. I would switch up the batting order.
3: Okay, yeah. Glenn Phillips being dropped in for Gorbaz. How do you feel about that?
0: Gorbaz leaving soon again.
3: Okay.
0: Yeah. Gorbaz performing, Glenn Phillips.
3: I think Phillips' batting has been poor this season so far, but his fielding has been top.
0: Yeah. I think we got to give people like Samson some time in the middle. We got to prepare for the day when your top order going to fall.
2: Yeah,
0: you got to depend on your middle and your low order.
2: Yeah.
0: There is going to be a day in the tournament. It's not hitting them and carrying you home all the time.
2: Nope.
0: You don't get one to press. So
3: you leaving Samson in the middle order?
0: I could bring you up a little bit higher.
2: Legally practice.
0: A little batting practice. Yeah, man.
3: I think they should do that yesterday, but I was surprised Nabi.
0: No, they're looking for the qualification points. They want to control the table.
2: Yeah.
0: Want to be one of the teams that could qualify after one game direct for the final. They want to go third or fourth to play the playoff and all that. So that's what's happening.
3: Oh, yes. When you finish one and two, you get that.
0: Well, this is about all the time we have with everybody today. Y'all have a good day. Be safe, my brother. Whenever you're leaving and coming home, have a safe flight. You know what I mean?
2: Yeah, Leon.
3: Yeah, Leon. Yeah,
0: respect.

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14: With the news at this time, I'm Kristen Jessai. Good morning. Citrus Grove in Port Kaituma Region 1 is turning community grants and LCDS funding into sustainable economic opportunities for residents. Minister of Housing Colin Kroll has commended the Community Development Council for investing in businesses, including a new center housing a barbershop and salon, while a mechanic shop was also handed over. CDC Chairperson Anita Clemenson says the projects, funded through the 2025 LCDS allocation, will create opportunities for young people while supporting wider community development. The Ministry of Public Service is rolling out customer service training for public servants across Guyana to improve service delivery at government offices. Minister Zulfikar Ali says the training will be mandatory for new public servants whose duties involve direct interaction with citizens. He says the initiative aims to ensure citizens are treated with respect, dignity, patience, and understanding when accessing public services. The Ministry of Education on Sunday kicked off Education Month 2026 with its Steps for Education Walk, bringing together students, teachers, families, and other stakeholders in Georgetown. Minister of Education Sonia Parag encouraged students to focus on academics while also participating in sports and other opportunities to develop their talents. The activity also promoted healthy lifestyles and the ministry's anti-bullying and anti-violence campaign under the theme From Classrooms to Communities, Education Transforms Lives. Now in the region, the Jamaican government will hand a petition to King Charles over slavery reparations today, the country's culture minister, Olivia Grange has said. It will ask the king, who serves as Jamaica's head of state, to refer three questions to the Judicial Committee of the Privy Council, the country's highest court, over the legality of the enslavement of Africans in Jamaica. And internationally, an Amazon Boeing 767 cargo aircraft has crashed on a road near Miami International Airport in the United States. The incident occurred Sunday afternoon, shortly after the aircraft landed at the airport from San Juan, Puerto Rico, around 2 p.m. And that's the news to the moment.
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0: Last evening, I was at the Pleasance Historical Site for a celebration of Samantha Grant's life. It was an awesome gathering with many persons coming out in support. You know, we've lost Samantha Grant. We've truly lost a great performer, someone who has represented our country with distinction. And we extend condolences to the loved ones, family members, relatives, fans, and everyone who dearly loved our dearly departed Samantha Grant.
1: Never forget, Pepper Potty lovely.
0: We're getting ready to take you on the outside shortly.
1: We'll regret. Just be-
2: yeah, man.

0: I hope you had time to check out the Whirlwind Village. It's a fire exhibition site for Heritage Month. 8 hours, 5, we take you on the outside. We have Rebecca Simore online with us. Good morning, Rebecca. How are you doing?
1: Good morning, Malcolm. I'm doing great this morning.
0: Awesome. So you had a great weekend?
1: Yes, I enjoyed all those matches over the weekend.
0: Oh, you're a cricket girl.
1: Yes, yes.
0: Nice. And of course, Banksia, you still have the promotion for tickets?
1: Yes, we have a few days, well, in fact, 2 days remaining for you to enter into that promotion. So we still have it ongoing.
0: Breakfast is in the air. That, I believe, would be a good place for us to start.
1: Yes, so you know, it's a rainy morning in downtown Georgetown right now. So I know those persons are hustling to work. They're trying to get these kids out to school. And you want something quick and easy on the go. And that's where Quick Serve comes in with our grab-and-go breakfast options. We're starting things off with our breakfast sandwiches. We have chicken, cheese, turkey, and tuna. These are perfect to put in the kids, for the kids, or you can just grab it. Have a bite on the bus, you're getting to work, the place is wet. Just enjoy that nice sandwich from Quick Serve with a nice cup of tea or coffee. We also have sausage and bakes. These are easy options. Hot dogs, egg ball, chana. We also have our puri and curry. Remember, it's a boneless puri and curry, so you don't have to worry about the bones or anything in there. The meat is just meat in there for you, and it's perfectly wrapped, ready for you to go.
0: Sound like something you've had quite a bit of.
1: Yes, my favorite is the roti and beef, so I enjoy that on the go. You know, you could always just grab it, keep it in your bag, and then, you know, you're in the vehicle, you're getting to work on your way, just have at it.
0: Awesome.
1: 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It's not just for the older folks. We could enjoy that for the kids as well if you didn't get a chance to prep anything for them. 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So we're making things easier for you down here at Quick Serve. 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
0: Which is great. 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Can you tell us about that, please, Rebecca?
1: 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So it's for all Quick Serve locations, Bartica and Barbies included, for the school children.
0: For the ice cream on Main Street is right there at the Quick Serve.
1: Yes, it's right. The Crim Select location is right next to the Main Street Quick Serve. It's popular with the school children because they enjoy our selection of ice cream there.
0: I think it's popular with adults as well.
1: Yes, definitely.
0: You don't go buy ice cream for children and not have a taste at least, you know. So the promotion has a few days remaining. What has been the response to it?
1: Well, the response has been overwhelming, but we have just today and tomorrow remaining. So if you're hoping to win 2 tickets, you still have the opportunity to do so. Just purchase a 10, 15, or 20 piece. Write your name and telephone number on the bill. Drop it in the box, and you may be sitting in the stadium to watch those games upcoming.
2: Yeah.
0: And right now our team is doing well, so you're probably going to enjoy it much more.
1: Exactly.
0: Could you give us contact information, timings, and locations, please?
1: All right. So remember, we're open from 7 a.m., so it's never too early to stop by the quick serve restaurant. We're up at 7 and ready to go with all your favorite products. 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
0: Awesome. So, Bartica, how is it going so far? 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

0: speaking of an Amerindian queen, have you noticed? Did you get a chance to listen to the Speaker of the House of Representatives in Guyana, in Jamaica, sorry, the Honorable Juliet Holness, who commends Guyana's permanent ambassador to the UN, Ambassador Carolyn Rodrigues Burkitt, and who says she supports, she is the wife of the Honorable Andrew Holness, Prime Minister of Jamaica. Let's take a listen. It's about 1 minute long.
1: So I am Speaker Juliet Holness from Jamaica, and I take keen notice of our UN representative going up from our own small Caribbean region. Carolyn Rodrigues Burkitt is one of us, a woman coming from a very small region within Guyana who appreciates that Guyanese Caribbean people need to see that they potentially can be masters of our world. We may be little, as Jamaicans would say, we're little, but we're talawa. Means that though we are coming from small communities, smaller countries, regionally we are stronger. We as a region, our Caribbean, Americas, and Atlantic region are in full support of our sister, Carolyn. We want every single voice to be raised supporting her candidacy, and we are speaking it into being. We look forward to you, our next UN Secretary General. You can do it. Do it for all of us.
0: Awesome.
2: I want to point out something.
0: That was the Speaker of the House of Representatives in Jamaica, the Honorable Juliet Holness, who is the wife of Prime Minister Andrew Holness, throwing her full and unwavering support behind our very own Ambassador Rodrigues Burkitt in her candidacy for the UN Secretary General. We certainly hope she is successful. And we know that she has our full support and love.

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2: 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The National Qasida Competition 2026 Grand Finals. 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

0: as usual, the early part of the month, we take you on the outside the first Monday in every month to tell you about tourism development here in Guyana. From the Guyana Tourism Authority, we have Shade Cameroon online. Good morning, Shade. How are you doing?
1: Good morning, Malcolm. I'm okay. How are you?
0: Great if you ask me, you know. So, training, if we could begin with training, you can tell us what happened for training in the past month of August there.
1: Okay, so for August, we actually had a pretty training intensive month. We executed the usual training sessions in areas of tour guiding, first aid and CPR, food safety, delivering quality service. And these sessions would have been executed in various areas, specifically tourism-focused communities, not just Georgetown. For example, the tour guide training was done in Kokwani, and then we did a first aid training in Breeden Hoop. But more importantly, I want to remind all listeners who are interested in becoming licensed with us that the first aid and CPR training is mandatory. And of course, they can reach out to us to, you know, coordinate their training. And of course, it's all free.
0: Oh, first aid and CPR is mandatory before you can have your tour become official and all of that?
1: Correct.
0: Awesome. So you've been quite busy for the month of August. Any more training?
1: Not training specifically, but for product development, we actually focus a lot on tourism assessment, which of course included a little bit of training as well. But these assessments were done in areas that were identified for development under the Sustainable Forest Livelihood Program, which includes communities like Aituni, Ibini, Mashabo, Mainstay, Wayaka, and a few others. And essentially, the Sustainable Forest Livelihood Program is a collaboration between the GTA, WWF Guyana's, and of course, it is funded by the European Union. And its aim really is to support sustainable livelihoods and nature-based tourism development in these forest-dependent communities like Aituni and Ibini.
0: And when will those become available for public use?
1: As it is right now, I won't be able to say, but of course we are working towards launching a few experiences by the end of this year. I'm not sure if these communities will be part of the launch, but you'll just have to stay tuned.
0: Awesome. So what about events in August?
1: So we haven't done a lot of events in August. It was more so preparation for events that are upcoming. For example, this entire month, it is Amerindian Heritage Month, so there are quite a few things identified there. And of course, there's CPL. We are currently, that is the Ministry of Tourism, Industry and Commerce, and the Guyana Tourism Authority, we're currently at every single match, Guyana match. And there's opportunities for persons to stop by our booth, learn more about tourism. And of course, there's a little game there where you can test your bowling skills and you can win a prize, which would be maybe a little token or a tour. You never know. And on that note, for events, we're actually working very hard towards hosting the State of the Tourism Industry Conference. I believe you would have heard about that by now.
0: Yes.
1: And of course, this conference, this is the first time that it's being hosted in Guyana. And essentially, it is a really big deal for tourism. It is the region's largest tourism conference, and it is the brainchild of the Caribbean Tourism Organization, and we have been working very closely with the team to finalize plans for that. And of course, His Excellency will deliver the keynote address during the opening ceremony. So there is a really packed program of events for the October 5th to 9th period. Local registration is open for just $50 per day or $150 per week. And if you or any of the listeners are interested, they can simply go online to SOTIC. www.onecaribbean.org to register and learn so much more. And of course, they can check our Facebook page and the Caribbean Tourism Organization's page as well.
0: I didn't get to tell you, July saw a record 45,000 plus arrivals here, visitors, and a 5.6% increase in the numbers for August. You must say congratulations.
1: Correct. Very impressive.
0: Yeah, we're on target to surpass 500,000 visitor arrivals by the end of this year.
1: Definitely.
0: Mostly.
1: And I'm pretty sure with the conference that's coming in October, October figures will be even more impressive.
0: Awesome, because there's been a surge in leisure travel, diaspora returns, and of course, major international events such as the conference
1: exactly.
0: You speak of. They mean much more work for you guys there.
1: Yes, of course.
0: That's okay. But I think you guys have been doing well. I must congratulate you and everyone there at the ministry, inclusive of the Honorable Minister and PS and everyone working there. Can you tell us how persons can contact the Guyana Tourism Authority for more tourism updates and support and help and advice?
1: Well, of course, they can follow us on Facebook at the Guyana Tourism Authority. They can also send us a message on WhatsApp. That's 638-5128. Or they can call us directly on 219-009-326.
0: And before we go, for those who just joined us, we have Shade Cameron, the Communications and PR Lead at the Guyana Tourism Authority, online with us. Is there anything else you would like to add?
1: I just want to encourage everyone to keep following our Facebook page for all of the real-time updates on every single thing that's been happening within our tourism sector. We post all the time.
0: Okay, then. Well, do enjoy your day. Rainy, rainy today, but it's been quite hot. I can tell you that, but we welcome the rain.
1: Whatever, we definitely do.
0: Whatever the weather is, we can hear it in your telephone call there, giving us the probably want to put me to sleep with the beautiful sounds of the rain in the background there. But do have a great day, Shade, you and everyone at the GTA and the Ministry of Tourism, and certainly hope that all goes well for this new month of September.
1: Thank you so much, Malcolm.
0: You're most welcome.
1: Bye-bye. Bye.

0: just about all the time we have with you today. We'll be back with you, God willing, tomorrow for another program of Malcolm Live. Take good care of your loved ones and yourselves. Remember to look out for those who may not be looking out for you. Spread the love around. 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Don't let the rain slow you down. 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And we certainly hope that you find something that suits you and your family. Until tomorrow, so long.
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2: I attend the New Guyana School, and I am 7 years old, and the book I will be reading for you is called Through the Seasons. And the name of the story is Seasons by Bethany Robert Urbina. Spring is like a small child with bright daisies in her hair, alive with joy and wonder, always gentle, always fair. Summer is a reckless one, but handsome, all the while with mischief bouncing in his eyes and laughter in his smile. Autumn is a beauty. She delights each passerby, bringing color to the earth and glitter to the sky. Winter is like a dear old man, so jolly, gray, and true, calling all to rest until the year begins anew.
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9 of us 31 on the clock. Are you guys ready? It's time for roll call. Where are friends? Where's our quiz catch family? Where are you guys? Where are you, Miss Jean, Bailey, Nikosi, Uncle Terry, Uncle Rudy, Uncle Wayne? Where are you guys? Where's our angel? Where's Miss Angela, Miss Sandy, Miss Carla, Miss Rochelle, Miss Kathleen? Where are you, Becky, Chrissy, Alex? Where are you guys? Good morning, Wayne. He says, good morning, everyone. Have a blessed week ahead. And you too, Wayne.

is Kathleen. She says, good morning, happy Monday. May this Monday bring new hopes, fresh opportunities, and endless blessings into your life. May you be healthy, happy, and successful in everything you do. Have a beautiful day. And this is coming from Miss Kathleen. Thank you so much for that, Miss Kat. So Wayne is coming through and he's asking if the questions are hard or soft. And let's just say some are going to be hard today and some are mostly going to be soft. Nothing you can't Google to find out.

let's get to it. 9:33 on the clock and counting, meeting up to 9:34. And we're gonna start today, but we're gonna tell you what our song selections are. And you know, since it is Amerindian Heritage Month, of course we're gonna have a lot of songs coming from our Amerindian people. So our first song on the list, we have the Couchman family with Amerindian Man, Sharona Kathria with My Guyana, Mighty Tass with Heritage Time, Mighty Pukuri with Guyana My Home, and Mighty Chief with Wajili Danshika. Those are our song selections for today. So let's get into it. Good morning, our angel. She says, good morning. Blessings to my Quiz Catch family. Wishing my daughter, your daughter, a happy blessed birthday. Love you. And your daughter's name is Mueva. Ah, that is so sweet. Ah, unusual names just like mine. And I do appreciate a good name. Okay, so happy birthday to your daughter, Miss Angel. All right, it's 9:35 on the clock. And once again, if you're celebrating a birthday today, happy, happy birthday to you. If you're celebrating an anniversary, happy anniversary to you and your loved one. Remember, you can also send through those greetings, well wishes, so on to our WhatsApp number. That number is 624-4805. And our call-in number, it's 227-1899. All right, guys, let's get into it. Our first question of the day. Who declared September as Amerindian Heritage Month? Who declared September as Amerindian Heritage Month? That's our first question of the day. Now let's see who will get it. Who declared September as Amerindian Heritage Month? Feel free to come through. Yes, that call-in number is 227-1899. And you can also come through on our WhatsApp. Send through those answers. That number is 624-4805. Did you guys go to the Safai Exhibition Center for, you know, the Amerindian Cultural Nights? I went Saturday night, just after a game. And it was really nice. I enjoyed the vibe, the energy, the paiwari. It was a total vibe. It's so sad that I only managed to go for one day, because usually I'd go for two or three, one in the morning and then two at night, but things seem to be running a little faster than it usually should be. So coming again, guys, the first question for Quiz Catch today is, who declared September as Amerindian Heritage Month? That's our first question of the day. So let's see who'll get it. Remember, you can call us and give the answer. That number is 227-1899. Or you can come through over on our WhatsApp number, 624-4805. You can send your answer there.

Good morning, Miss Angela. And she comes through with Chetty Jagan. If you didn't know, now you know. Yes, in 1995, the former Prime Minister and President Chetty Jagan officially declared September as Amerindian Heritage Month. If you didn't know, now you know. So our dear Angel, Miss Angela, I mean, gets this one. I keep mixing them up. Our Angel was also coming through with Prime Minister Chetty Jagan, but that one went to our dear Miss Angela. Just remind you guys of the song selections for today. We have the Couchman Family with Amerindian Man, Sharona with My Guyana, Mighty Tass with Heritage Time, Mighty Pukuri with Guyana My Home, and Mighty Chief with Wajili Danshika. Alright guys, let's get a move on. Who became Guyana's first Amerindian member of parliament? Who became Guyana's first Amerindian member of parliament? That's our second question of the day. Let's see who'll get this one. Who became Guyana's first Amerindian member of parliament? Remember, Google is your friend. Use it wisely. Don't forget, our call-in number is 227-1899, and you can come straight to on our WhatsApp number, that is 624-4805. And our dear Angel comes through with Stephen Campbell. If you didn't know, now you know. So, Amerindian Heritage Month also attracts the observance by September... If I say this now, I'll be selling out the next answer for the next question. But I should say, we're looking at the first person, the first Guyanese to be an Amerindian member of parliament, Stephen Campbell, of course. Make it short.

All right, here we go, guys. Which day in September is marked as Heritage Day? Which date in the month of September is marked as Heritage Day? That's our next question.

and our dear angel comes through. If you didn't know, now you know. The 10th of September is marked as Heritage Day to celebrate Campbell's historic achievement. So if you didn't know, now you know.

Queen was also coming through with the 10th of September, but our dear Angel got that one first. On to our very next question. What is the theme for Amerindian Heritage Month 2026? What is the theme for Amerindian Heritage Month 2026? If you know the answer, you can come through on our number. That is 227-1899. You can call in or simply send through WhatsApp message to the number 624-4805. Once again, what is the theme for Amerindian Heritage Month 2026?

Hello, good morning. Good morning, Randy. Randy is saying good morning. I'm late. Indeed, you are late. Wayne is crying. Why are you crying, Wayne? He sent me a crying emoji. I don't know why. Hey, Randy, we're doing all right. He's asking how are you guys, and I should say we're all well. Some of us may be a little under the weather, but we should be okay. Come on, guys. What is the theme for Amerindian Heritage Month 2026? I said it earlier when we started September, and I guess nobody was listening. Our angel comes through. She says, observing our culture. Okay. Observing our cultural heritage. Culture heritage. Okay, I want to say it as you have it, because it could be wrong. Or you could have spelled something wrong.

podcast, guys. Sorry for getting so sidetracked. But anyways, coming through. Yes, we have our angels. She's saying, observing our cultural heritage during our Diamond Jubilee, honoring our traditions, culture, and contributions. I'm sorry, Angel. Yes, Angel. Sorry, wasn't getting your voice note to play earlier, so I ended up reading what you were what you messaged. So, yeah, I still understand what you were saying. So, if you guys didn't know, now you know. That's the theme for Amerindian Heritage Month 2026. Observing our cultural heritage during our Diamond Jubilee, honoring our traditions, culture, and contributions. That's the theme, guys. Miss Kathleen was coming through with observing our cultural heritage during our Diamond Jubilee. And that was just the first piece of it, Miss Kathleen. You got another piece to go, but that one went to our angel.

just remind you guys again of today's song selections. The Couchman Family with Amar Indian Man. Sharona with My Guyana. Mighty Taz with Heritage Time. Mighty Pukuri with Guyana My Home. And Mighty Chief with Wajili Danshika.

Alright guys, here we go. What are the four main Amerindian indigenous groups? This one's a bit longer. Now, we just need the four names, right? Of the Amerindian groups. Or I should say the indigenous groups. The four main groups, though, we need. That is just the four names we need. Come through, come through. See if you guys know the four main groups of Amerindians or of our indigenous peoples.

Hello? Sorry guys, I have no idea what's going on with our WhatsApp. I'm apparently not hearing you guys. Okay, so our dear Miss Kathleen comes through and she's singing the Arawaks, the Caribs, the Patamones, and Aracunas. And being fair, you have two of them correct. The other two, no, I'm sorry. Feel free to come through, guys. Okay, so we have Miss Angela coming through, and she's saying the Arawaks, the Caribs, the Warovs, and the Wapishianas. And guess what? She is correct. Those are our four main groups of Amerindians or indigenous peoples that we have. The Warhorose, the Arawaks, the Wapishianas, and the Caribs. But we also, you know, they also derive from that. There's more to it. They have the Locono. And the Carinya. So this one goes to our dear Miss Angela. Our dear Angel was coming through with the Waros, the Arawaks, the Wapishians, and the Caribs too, but that one went to Miss Angela.

However, guys, guess what? That last question brought us to the end of today's Quiz Cat segment. And I'm sorry, I know time flies when you're having fun. But don't worry, we got more questions for you guys tomorrow. We might mix it up, throw a little cricket in there as well. And maybe we will actually start our Education Month questions also. There's a lot happening in this month. So, we gotta know how we're gonna divide ourselves for the entire month of September. So stay tuned, stay locked on to the station, guys. And thank you so much for being a part of the Quiz Cat Show. And listening to the Quiz Cat segment, that it's time for us to go. So you know what we do? We head over to our song selections and have you guys listen and enjoy. Stay tuned, stay locked on to 98.1 Hot FM and don't go anywhere. Just remind you guys of the song selections. We have the Couchman Family with Amerindian Man, Sharona Kathria with My Guyana, Mighty Tass with Heritage Time, Mighty Pukuri with Guyana My Home, and Mighty Chief with Wajili Danshika. As much as all of the songs weren't chosen, we still play in all. Is we month. So stay tuned, guys. Stay tuned and enjoy the music. Don't go anywhere.

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Sally's Boutique time, 9 hours, 10 hours 15, I mean. It's when you felt so insecure. Stay locked onto the station. This is still the morning segment, Mid-Morning Delight.

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0: 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But here's where I bring the close down on today's segment of Mid Morning Delight. Thank you guys so much for being a part of the show, being a part of the segment, and enjoying all that we had to offer. It is 10 hours 52 on the clock. So this is your girl Fuchsia saying goodbye and meet me again tomorrow, same time, same place, and for the entire week. So stay tuned. 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

0: What's up, everybody? Welcome down to Real Talk for today, Monday, September 7, 2026. I'm Tara Lynn Harris. I've got Kieran Moria with me. Welcome to all of our friends over on 100.1 Vibes FM. Hope you had a great weekend. Hey, Kieran.
1: Hey.
0: What's
1: well,
0: up?
1: I should be addressed as officer today.
0: Yeah, okay, Officer Kieran.
1: Yes. So I'm the officer
0: in
1: charge.
0: It's the fit. Yeah, it's the fit for me. I love it. All right.
1: I look like an officer?
0: You do. Oh. Kinda.
1: Yeah. One time I got into a bus and, well, I usually mean mug. And so the guy that was, well, the conductor, he was like, are you an officer? And at that time, I had just finished school. I wasn't even in a job yet.
0: Oh, my goodness. All right. How was your weekend?
1: It was calm, quiet,
0: love
1: cool.
0: That. Yeah.
1: Yeah. Like the rain right now.
0: Have
1: I'm sure a lot of people.
0: Have you seen outside? What's happening?
1: I'm sure. Some people are bursting with excitement because of the rain, because the sun has been eating them up.
0: Yeah.
1: So
0: took a break today.
1: Yeah. Y'all got some nice weather today. Cool on the outside.
0: Only if you're inside, though, because I can't imagine walking and driving around in this.
1: This is a nice weather to be inside.
0: Yeah.
1: Covered in blank. You must have the blackout curtains,
0: oh,
1: right?
0: For sure.
1: Dark room.
0: Must needs be.
1: Your remote and your smart TV, you put on your Netflix. You have a pack of Crix biscuit.
0: Crix?
1: Still now Crix can't reach out to me.
0: Are you describing the kind of morning you'd like to be having?
1: Crix, still, they have not reached out to me yet as the Crix ambassador.
0: Y'all are
1: bothering I'm still waiting. I can give you our variations, you know, because I literally eat Crix with anything.
0: Oh, my goodness.
1: Yeah. So, some nice Crix.
0: What have you not tried?
1: What have I
0: What's
1: not tried?
0: What's on your list that you
1: Crix
0: haven't
1: Crix and cassava.
0: Okay.
1: Because I'm not a fan of cassava, I haven't tried it with cassava. Okay. But I've had Crix and sweet potatoes.
0: Oh, my goodness.
1: Yeah.
0: Kieran, where's the balance in that? I'm like, what?
1: What do you mean? It's a perfect catch.
0: Where's the protein? All right.
1: Yeah. And a nice glass of fruit juice. Notice I said fruit, you know. Another set of people that have not reached out to me yet. Fruit ambassadors. I'm just going to declare myself a fruit ambassador and a Crix ambassador.
0: Okay. All right,
1: Without pay.
0: Let's see how far that goes. All right. Are you ready for today? We're jumping right into our topic.
1: Sure.
0: Is it appropriate for teachers and students to be friends? All right. That's what we're talking about today. We are live on Facebook at NCN Guyana. You can reach out to us by giving us a call. That number is 227-1899. And the WhatsApp number, or the way to reach us on WhatsApp, 624-4805. Kieran, is it appropriate for teachers and students to be friends?
1: Define that friendship, please.
0: Well, that's where I thought we needed to start. It's how do you define friends?
1: I want to know. Like, it depends on the type of relationship you have with your students.
0: Yeah.
1: And if you consider them friends or one of your buddies or those kind of things. And I would say it depends on the students. Like, we were having the conversation last week, and I said it depends on the child when we were talking about parents and children. And so it depends on the students. And if once you have laid out your boundaries, you have set those marks, you let them know that these are some of the lines that they can't cross, and we are good, then, yeah, you can, you know, converse with them on a personal level to an extent. Sometimes they might want to get a little too personal. Like, sir, who is your girlfriend? Or, sir, who is your wife? Or saying something. I've had a child when he was in grade 6. And he said something to me. I was talking to my friend. Mind you, I just came out of college that time. And he was all up in my business, all in my phone, going, like, if I left my phone down, you'd go through my messages.
0: Oh, my goodness.
1: And, like, too personal, too personal. And so he was like, oh, this is your girlfriend, this is that, da-da-da-da-da. Yeah. So sometimes they can get a bit personal. But I do believe, like, if you want to have a good bunch of children who would, you know, take their work seriously, Mm-hmm. You have to befriend them. Mm. Like, you really have to, especially when it comes to secondary school students.
0: Okay.
1: Some of them might be lacking in respect, but in order for you to get them to do their work, some teachers really have to find other ways to get their attention. And some of their attention span might be very, very short. So they might say, well, in my mind, I have to find a suitable way of getting these children to learn. And if it's by, you know, talking to them like friends or having a conversation that they're interested in, but make it fun whilst teaching. And I know a lot of teachers do this as well. They try to relate to the children so that they can know how to teach them. For example, they might be a trending song and they might say, well, how can I incorporate this song into my lesson today? This is a song that the children like. Or the teacher might say, what is a song that y'all be listening to? Because I don't really, I'm not really good at music, or asking them to choose a song and then seeing what they like, what is their vibe, and then you use that to teach them. Or what is a movie that they've been watching, or a series or something. You know, get a bit personal into their lives so that you can make that amalgamation or association so that you reach them where they are. So I believe that teachers and students can be friends, but there should be a limit on things that they can do. For example, they shouldn't pass their place with you. They shouldn't address you as Jenny when it's supposed to be Miss Jenny, or Jack when it's supposed to be Sir Jack. I mean, when children, learners, get comfortable, they can get disrespectful sometimes. So you have to know where to draw the line. But they can be friends.
0: All right. So I'm hearing you say yes. So your answer to the question is yes.
1: Partially.
0: But there but there needs to be boundaries. All right. Very interesting one. And of course, we're going to unpack it. We're going to unpack it a little bit more as we go along. You two can come through and share your thoughts. If you are a teacher or you were a teacher, of course, if you've had children who are in school or were in school, and maybe they had friendships with their teachers, we want to hear from you. If you were a student who was close to a teacher, or you were friends, or you are friends maybe still with someone who was your teacher, we want to hear from you on this one. I've had lots of thoughts about this coming into this conversation today. And one of the first things that came to mind, well, several things. So I'll just start with the first one. You talked about boundaries. And I think that for me is maybe the overarching question. And how do you actually maintain those, or set and maintain those? Is this a conversation that you have with the student? Is this just how you carry yourself as a teacher? And the student knows, okay, these are the lines that I don't cross. Is it a case of, you know, it's just a knowing. Once this student is respectful to me, we're cool. How do you actually define and maintain those boundaries?
1: Well, I think what I said initially, like just going to the child, or, you know, talking with the children, having them share thoughts or stories, music, movies, those kind of things, are what we start with, so that you'll know what are their likes and dislikes. Obviously, when you start a classroom, or when you get a new class or a new batch of children, you have to find out or dive deep into their lives a little, just so that you can acquaint yourself with who they really are. And so you'd find out about their village, their you know, their likes, dislikes, their favorite color, their favorite food. And once you get to know that, you try to appeal to that, so that you can, you know, ensure that you are making a right direction into their lives and way of teaching them. But I do believe that a lot of times we can get carried away with some emotional burdens when it comes to children, because you might be trying to find out a way in which you can teach them, but also trying to navigate the life that you already have. And also, when you know their issues or their problems, you also can't cater to everybody at the same time. So you just have to find a way that is going to work for everybody. So I think there is that emotional attachment, that, or burden I should say, that is upon teachers to try to teach the subject and at the same time appeal to their emotions, or try to get to know how to really bring in all of those things that they would have mentioned into the teach the methods you're working at teaching.
0: I'm hearing you. And in addition, of course, to covering the content that you need to cover within a certain, within that term or semester, what would you say about a teacher or lecturer in this case, wanting to be able to create that safe space? And I think this applies especially for younger students, where if you are aware that this child is going through or has gone through something traumatic, then that is of concern to you as a teacher, because that might be the very thing that distracts them from being able to absorb the information or engage effectively, right? So I think there's something to be said about teachers who go the extra mile and create a safe space for students who might be open to talking with them. So I see my teacher as somebody who is safe, somebody who I can talk to about something that I might be dealing with. This doesn't have anything to do with the lesson or the subject that I'm doing, but it is something that's affecting me. And so when the teacher is in front of the classroom attempting to deliver this information, I'm not absorbing it because I'm affected by maybe something that's happening at home or something else like that. So I think sometimes teachers do go the extra mile to create that space where students can feel safe. But does that equal friendship?
1: That's a good question. Does it equal friendship?
0: Yeah.
1: Before I answer that, I would want to say that you have some teachers who actually don't really listen or find out about the well-being of other children or how they're coping with things in life and so on, but they might go on a rant and telling them things that are occurring in their life. So that,
0: wait, give an example. What do you mean?
1: So they might come off and start a lesson and they're teaching about equality or something, or teaching about something in life, some abuse of sorts. And they go on to mention that they were once abused, or they know of somebody who was abused. And so that will, of course, speak to somebody in the classroom who might have been abused or who went through something similar to that. And when they can make that connection, they are more attracted to the teacher in terms of wanting to be friends with that teacher or share some things with that teacher. And especially if every time this teacher comes to class, he or she is sharing on something that is similar to what you as a child or a learner would have been through. So now you feel connected or emotionally attached to the teacher because he or she shares, and you are appreciative of the fact that they share. So now you'll feel like, okay, well, Sara is always rooting for people like this, and I appreciate that. Let me go see, you know, how much, or say thank you on how much I appreciate what he or she does. So I wouldn't say that they're now friends because he shares or she shares and the child or the learner, they appreciate it, but they'll just reach you at that level and probably share some things that you might, you know, might be surprised that they've actually been through the same situation. But after a while, I mean, getting comfortable, you might find that they are open to talking about more than what they would have experienced and things that are occurring right now in their lives, and asking you for advice on how they can overcome this challenge or this hurdle or something.
0: Yeah. So I guess the question for me coming out of that is, again, coming back to how do you establish and maintain boundaries? Because, and I mean, you gave the example when we first began of a student who felt comfortable enough to engage you and even pick up your phone and all of that. How do you, and in addition to that, is it dependent on the age group? Because in that same situation, I mean, you might have been comfortable in that situation with that student, but maybe if the child were older or younger, or you know, a different personality or a different environment, yeah. It might not be the same. So again, how then do you establish those boundaries? And is it a case by case situation where, okay, if I'm comfortable with this, we're good. If not, I just say no.
1: Yeah. So how do you establish it? I think you start that from the beginning, from the onset of things. Mm-hmm. So immediately you enter the class, you set your ground rules straight. You tell them, well, hey, we can be friends. These are some of the things that you can do. These are some of the things that you cannot do.
0: Yeah.
1: Don't pass it, please. Don't do this. Don't do that, or we'll have problems. So you just set that out. And sometimes they can forget, because you might be so engaged in the conversation that you're having that you decide that you're going to say something out of place. And then you have to quickly step back in your teacher's shoe and let them know that, okay, well, all right, let's not go there now. Let's not do what I said we shouldn't do. Mm-hmm. Remember, we can be cool, but don't do this. And I've had cases where I think I've always been friends with my my learners. Mm-hmm. I always want them to feel free to come to me to share different things and so on and talk. I've had cases where I would have taught students and they left my class and still used to come and check me out and so forth. Like, I think about 5 years back, I had I taught these children when they were in grade 3, and when they were in grade 6, they usually come down and check me out every single lunch. They come to me, check me out, they take pictures with my phone, and when they usually come, they might be talking something that is not class related. Like, I had two boys, they would usually come down sometime and talking about, oh, telling me about, oh, sorry, you know, this boy like this girl upstairs.
0: Oh,
1: I was like,
0: goodness.
1: I was like, who you like? And, you know, I would engage them in that conversation, but then they wouldn't pass their place. And I would let them know if there is need for me to advise them on something, I would share, well, I mean, y'all young and whoa, don't be studying that, study your books or what's not, but they are comfortable enough to share personal information.
0: All right. Let's take this caller. Good morning.
2: Hi, good morning.
0: Good morning.
1: Good morning.
2: I always enjoy your topic.
0: Very good to hear that.
2: I am currently a physical education teacher.
1: Mm-hmm. Nice.
0: Yes.
2: My name is Corwin.
0: Corwin.
2: Yes.
0: All right. Thanks for coming through.
2: Thank you. Yeah, so I deal with grade 1 to grade 6.
1: Nice.
2: So I deal with all the children in the school.
1: Mm-hmm.
2: First thing, I made friends with all of my students, but I instill respect and, you know, good behavior and, you know, no kind of wrongdoings. And I don't really, you know, I still be stuck and we don't have no problem and so, but at the time we were out in the yard doing our physical exercise.
0: Mm-hmm.
2: And this little guy turned and tell the next guy, wait to bomb class. So I call him.

0: apologize. I said, don't use it back in school until your mother and father don't use it. Okay? but otherwise, and though, it's just respect, and you know what I mean? And everything is get by with them. And then you get this attitude and they bring presents to you. Like a little child, he come with $5,000. And he said, oh, sir, I bring this for you. So I said, why you bring money for me? He said, you open the piggy bank. And his mother tell him what he wants to give me $5,000. Oh, and his mother gave him to give it to me. Yeah. So I give it back to him. And I said, carry it and give your mother. And the next day of school, the mother come with the child with the money. She said, sir, no, this is for you. He want to give this to you. And then that's when I accept it. But otherwise than that, you know, they just keep them in the frame that they must be respected. And so, what's the right word? They must be obedient and careful what they're saying, because they ask a lot of questions. And I do have a little briefing with them every time we do our PE exercise. I always have to meet all of them from grade 1 to grade 6.
1: All right,
0: so being friends with the kids is a very good thing.
1: Mm-hmm. Mm. All right, Kerwin. Thank you. Thank you for coming through.
2: Right. Yeah.
1: All right, 11 hours 20. Is it appropriate for teachers and students to be friends? That's what we're talking about today. You two can come through and share your thoughts on this topic. I think the watchwords are appropriate and friends. How do you define friends? Let's be careful with the words that we're using. Of course, if you want to make a point, we appreciate you. But of course, we do have our guidelines as well, and we don't want to have to pull the program because we're not respecting those. So thank you so much for sharing your thoughts. But let's be mindful of the words that we actually allow to get out on air. All right. Kieran, what are your thoughts coming out of that?
2: I like the honesty of it all. Mm-hmm. And I do believe that a lot of times teachers, when they befriend their learners or the students in their care, they find it hard to be honest with them about things because they might see this child as their friend. This person is nice to me.
1: Wait,
2: you know, this
1: say
2: person.
1: That again. The teacher is finding it hard to be honest?
2: Right.
1: What does that mean?
2: Because, all right, so I'll give a scenario in a few. Mm-hmm. So when you befriend a child or children, it is a bit hard to be honest with them because you get to like them so much that you actually see them as one of your, see them as somebody that is of age or somebody that is around your age range, and you treat them as such. So you might talk with them, you might make jokes with them, they might make jokes with you. Mm-hmm. And, you know, and this could be in the sense of secondary school students, mainly because you find that they are older, they are more mature. Mm-hmm. So if you're teaching at a secondary school, for a male teacher, these guys might look real big to you. Mm-hmm. For females as well, these girls might look big to you as well. So they might talk things about probably relationships or different things. I mean, outside mm-hmm. of class or okay. outside of the typical instructional periods. Mm-hmm. So when it comes to you being friends with them, you might find it hard to be honest with them about certain things because you see them as one of yourselves. So, yeah. So now you're hiding stuff. If they did something wrong, you might not want to say it plainly to them because, you know, you don't want to hurt their feelings. They might stop talking to you, things like that. And also, favoritism comes in now because let's say you're teaching that particular class where most of the females, as a female teacher, most of the females there are friends with you. Mm-hmm. Or for a male teacher, most of the males in the class are friends with you. You might not want to, you know, rough them up or say, well, you could do better, you know, or stuff like that. You might be saying, whatever, and let them get away with it. But you have to find a way on being honest with them and not, you know, have cases where they are losing marks or doing badly. Or cases where, on the other hand, you are putting in scores for them because, oh, this is my favorite child. Mm-hmm. And she did something wrong or he did something wrong. But, okay, let's give her the one mark or give him the one mark because he's your friend or somebody that you like.
1: Hmm. All right. Very interesting. Is it appropriate for teachers and students to be friends? And I'm glad you brought that up because I think it does introduce a conflict of interest. If you have a scenario like that and you being in in connection with this person now compromises the integrity.

0: integrity of the initial relationship, which is a teacher-student relationship. Mm. And I think when it comes to friendship, for me, and we had this discussion sometime last week when we talked about parents and children, and I think the thing that comes to mind is the power dynamic. One person is clearly in authority and will be teaching or guiding, or should be and guiding, and some other things. But the concept of friendship is more about being able to share and relate. So if being friends now means that you can't guide or you can't teach or you can't correct, or you're not doing it in the way that you would if this type of connection wasn't established, then for me, that poses a challenge to being able to maintain the integrity of the teacher-student relationship. Mm-hmm. If as the teacher, like you're saying, the student got something wrong, but you're putting in a mark where it isn't deserved, then integrity is lost there.
1: Yeah, and also you have peer resentment because you might not be friends with all of the students in the class. It's definitely impossible for you to be friends with all of them. You might have a select group, but not all 20-something or 30-something children in the class.
0: Right.
1: You might have your special set. Like, let's say 5 of them are good with you. Mm-hmm. And every lunchtime is them and Sora or them and Miss. Mm-hmm. Every break time, they're off to Mrs. Table or her corner. Mm-hmm. Or, for example, when it's sports time, you'd see them associating themselves with Miss or Sora. Mm-hmm. And so the children obviously will be resented. The others that are not friends with the teacher mm-hmm. might feel that sense of resentment because you're only favoring these set of children. Mm-hmm, only mm-hmm. these are, only this set is knowing, like, only they know when we have assignments coming up or what is expected of these assignments. Oops. Or how to get the perfect score. Or when they do the assignments, they are the ones that get the perfect scores. How come they're treated better than we are? Hmm. So you have to be very mindful when you befriend these children that you aren't making it so known to the others that you love these than the others.
0: Hmm. And I find it so interesting because, again, it comes back down in my mind to how friendship is being defined and to coming back to boundaries. Because if you are, even if you're not approaching the classroom as a space where you find friends as a teacher, you will have some students who are maybe just more attached to you or drawn to you. Mm. Or students who, maybe you like the student who does well and gets the subject down pat very easily. And so because that student is excelling in that subject, you actually develop a connection based on the love for the content, right? If this student is very good in a particular area or a particular subject, and now, you know, you like this student because that's he or she is the one who always raises their hand, always has the answer, always actually does well in the subject. Mm-hmm. And the other students might now be feeling like, what's happening? But again, that for me comes back down to boundaries and not so much friendship, because you might genuinely just like this student because they're good, right? And then too, it's also, I think, I've also been thinking about, well, how far does friendship go? Because is this friendship being explored outside of the classroom? Are numbers exchanged? Are we able to follow each other on social media? I think all of that kind of comes in, because think about your relationship with your friends, right? Mm. What do you do with your friends? And is that the type of relationship that you're trying to, that we're talking about when we say friends between teachers and students?
1: It depends. For primary, well, you won't do all of that. Yeah. You know, Facebook and Messenger and WhatsApp and all of that. Actually, somewhat. Because you have some children who have phones and they are very tech savvy.
0: Yeah.
1: And so they message you. For example, I would say from probably about grade 4 to 6, thereabout, they know about adding you as friend on Facebook. I've had cases where I was teaching and I saw requests coming in from grade 5 pupils. I was like, y'all got Facebook?
0: Uh-huh.
1: How?
0: Yeah.
1: I mean, I can't be friends with you on Facebook at grade 5. Because, yeah, Facebook is not for you in the first place. Why are you even on Facebook? Who gave you that account?
0: Mm-hmm.
1: Whose email did you use?
0: Oops.
1: All right, but when we talk about secondary school students, you find that this being something that is happening where you'd have them get an account, they follow you on TikTok. Well, now it's more TikTok than Facebook, WhatsApp. And WhatsApp, yeah, there too. They're like, okay, let me shoot Sarah a message or shoot Miss a message asking about something, or they have a group chat where they have the five of them or something of sorts and all of that. So it's very advanced now.
0: Mm.
1: But I would want to believe that this school friendship thing might be a bit different from your actual friendship. But then there are some teachers who actually, you know, want to maintain that friendship between these group of students, probably because they don't have a lot of friends and they relate more to these children.
0: Yeah.
1: Yeah. And I think I made mention of this teacher I saw on social media, TikTok to be specific, where he taught home economics to a group of boys, actually, which was very fantastic, commendable.
0: Indeed.
1: And they are like his friends. They'd pick up his... So how he got viral or how he went viral is that they picked up his phone like every day. They'd pick up his phone and they would video making fun, talking about different things. And he built an emotional connection with them.
0: Hmm.
1: And they went on different interviews, TV shows and so on. And they talked about, you know, sir being one of the best teachers in the world. He would listen to their problems. Here we talk about emotional burden as well, because sometimes he might have his own things going on, but he's listening to their problems, giving them solutions to it or advice and how they can cope with this or manage that and so forth. And that in turn will allow them to do well because they can offload some of their burdens on sir, like a mediator, I would type. And he will, you know, guide them and they feel attached to him. They feel like this is somebody who they should keep around.
0: Yeah.
1: I think of recent, a few of them would have graduated and his TikTok account on one day posted and he has their pictures on his mirror, like all of their pictures. And some persons were commenting and saying, sorry, you're going to really miss that bunch. Like they were his favorite set. And he didn't show favoritism. Like besides the guys, I mean, there were other girls in there. And when he makes posts about these children, like he includes all of them and all of them are very, very friendly to him.
0: Yeah. Yeah. And I think that that kind of captures a healthy balance because you want to make sure that you're the relationship, and it won't be exactly the same with every student, but then you don't have students walking away feeling like, oh, this one is close with sir, or this one is close with miss, but not me, you know?
1: Yeah.
0: And then that affects how they're able to perform in the subject. Yeah. But I'm also thinking about it from the parent's perspective, because as a parent, especially for younger children, you might want to know, well, okay, what is the nature of this friendship, right? And if, okay, you talked about Facebook, WhatsApp, TikTok. If you have this close connection, I think as a concerned parent, you would want to know that this relationship is not anything that it shouldn't be, first of all. But also, especially if you have each other's contact information and things like that, then I think, again, it comes back to how those boundaries are defined and what's actually appropriate.
1: Yeah, indeed. Yeah. For primary school students, some of them can be very fast forward thinking.
0: Mm-hmm.
1: And so they might pick up their parents' phone and saying, you know, I got sir number, I got miss number, I got message sir, and things like that. But then the parent might not be comfortable because, you know, they're used... that child or the children, they're using your phone to communicate.
0: Mm-hmm.
1: And so they might not want to seem as though they're intruding in sir or missus personal life because it might be at a specific time that they're sending this message and they might be wondering what really is going on. So for security reasons, a lot of parents are very skeptical about who and like who the child would message or, you know, be friends with.
0: Mm-hmm.
1: So I mean, you have to be careful in different situations because some people think weirdly. Some people don't really, you know, appreciate a friendship from a teacher. They might be like, well, the teacher is supposed to teach, not be friends with you, asking you personal questions, or you telling Sir or Miss your personal story or business. So they might be like, you tell Sir what's going on in this house one more time. Don't do it again.
0: Oops.
1: Right? So some parents have that boundary where they don't want that child to share.
0: Yeah. All right. Let's take this caller. Good morning. Good morning.
2: Good morning, talented Sarah.
0: Hey, Jameer. How are you?
2: Hey, Kieran. Maria.
1: What's up?
2: Everything is rainy right now.
0: Everything rainy?
2: Rain.
0: All right, Jameer. We appreciate you coming through. So we're talking today about teachers and students. Is it appropriate for teachers and students to be friends?
2: I don't even know how to answer you there.
0: What do you mean?
2: Well, I could say with boundaries. Teacher should be teacher. Student is student. Look, you use a radio personnel, and me, you is no kind of friend. Right? You use radio people as an ordinary civilian. Right? So, you can't forget boundaries because we want children, students, must feel a way when a teacher appreciates some and don't appreciate some. So we really got a time and place in school on both sides, teachers and students. You got to work it out with time and place. Or with boundaries.
0: Yeah.
2: Yes.
0: All right.
2: And if teachers don't like to be friends, go in their lunchroom where you could see the children and them and stay there until school call in back. But I know teachers as well watch over their friend, children and things. Especially if they're living close to most of one. They say, okay, I'm going to watch you. I'm going to watch your kids. You know, they do things there. But to me, friends,
0: No, all right. All right, Jameer, thanks for coming through. It's 11 hours 37. Is it appropriate for teachers and students to be friends? That's what we're talking about. Jameer says, This person comes through on WhatsApp and says, good morning, guys. That's a no-no. Lines will be crossed, things will get out of hand, and it will cause problems. It should not be nothing more than teacher and student, not friendship. All right.
1: Yeah.
0: What do you think?
1: Well, some people, like, you would find... Not everybody believes in this friendship thing with a teacher. But the teacher knows how to get across to the children. And sometimes befriending the children, that's the best thing to do. Because how else will you effectively communicate with them? How else will you get the concepts over to them if you don't befriend them? Some of them are very hard-headed, they don't want to listen to you, they might be doing their own thing. And so unless they find you as one of them, they won't listen to what you have to say.
0: That's
1: so I guess that's why some teachers stoop to the level of children, because they want the concepts to be brought over and for them to get desired results. I mean, if every teacher thinks like, okay, if y'all don't want to learn, don't learn. Then we wouldn't have all of the passes that we would have been having over the years at CSEC and all of that. Because it's not like you care all of that. Some teachers care and some of them don't really care. I mean, they're getting paid at the end of the month. That's what they usually say. But at the same time, we're looking at pass rates. And you might want to be elevated, you might want, you know, good things to come from your class. And so you're going to find every possible way to engage these children, whether the parent likes it or not. And if befriending is one of the reasons or one of the ways, then they'll do it. But I can understand parents saying it's a no-no because boundaries are going to be crossed, and you can expect that. So sometimes you need to constantly remind them they are not one of your friends, while you might already set it out before.
0: All right. Very interesting. And I like the use of the term befriend, because for me, that comes back to how we're defining friends. And I think there's a difference between friends and friendly. You know, because you can be polite, you can be kind, you can create a space where students feel safe, but are you actually friends, right?
1: Yeah.
0: Let's take this caller. Good morning.
3: Good morning. Good morning.
0: Good morning.
3: George here.
0: Hey, Mr. George.
1: Hey, Mr. George.
3: You want your lucky belly breath? concerning the subject. It's a no-no for me.
1: No-no. Okay.
0: Mm-hmm.
3: A teacher must be approachable.
0: Okay.
3: The friends, as you said, friends got different, a friend.
0: Right?
3: Boundaries. But your body must be approachable because you have that relationship with them. That
0: yeah.
3: Anything about them, they will tell you. Right? They respect.
0: Mm-hmm.
3: But they, you must be approachable.
0: Mm-hmm,
3: but when you're going with friends, then that's it.
0: All right.
3: But the teacher must be approachable. That's
0: yeah. All right. That's good. Thanks, Mr. George. It's 11 hours 40. Is it appropriate for teachers and students to be friends? That's what we're talking about today. I like that. Teachers must be approachable.
1: Yeah.
0: And again, I think that ties in with what we've been talking about concerning creating that space where students can feel safe, can learn. I think sometimes teachers take the approach that they have to be scary and they have to be mean to the extent that the student knows they can't cross certain lines or any lines for that matter. And the reason we are here is for you to learn.
1: Mm-hmm.
0: And I am the teacher, so you do that.
1: Mean or not, boundaries are going to be crossed. You can expect it to happen. So what are you going to do? You have to choose the side of coin you want. Do you believe that or... Do you think it depends on the gender of the teacher?
0: I mean, that's a question that I had at the back of my mind. And I think to an extent, yes, because, and it also has to do with ages, because I think if you have, for example, let's say a group of girls and you have a male teacher who's maybe quite similar in age to them, right? Then the idea of establishing a friendship, I mean, what do we say to these things, you know? And in any case, outside of gender, if you have, so let's say you have students who are approaching the end of secondary school, right? And then you have a student who, a teacher rather, who is quite similar in age, maybe they just left school, so they're, you know, pretty close in age, then I think you have to be able to establish those boundaries, because outside of the instructional period, it will feel like, especially if you have that cordial interaction, it will feel more like a friendship.
1: Yeah.
0: Rather than, okay, this is an authority figure and you have students who will... Every relationship should have respect, but it will feel more like a friendship rather than this person is somebody that I look up to, or, you know, what do you say to that?
1: I do believe that the problem lies with female teachers,
0: okay,
1: and male students, and also male teachers and female students. But
0: wait,
1: it
0: say
1: will
0: that
1: be,
0: again.
1: All right. So, the problem that a lot of parents have, they don't appreciate the fact of a male teacher being friends with female students, and also a female teacher being friends with male students.
0: Regardless of the age?
1: Yeah.
0: And okay.
1: I think I should say secondary schools, secondary school children.
0: Got you.
1: But if we had that female teacher students, females as well, that relationship or friendship, it'll be okay. And same goes with males. A male teacher, male students, for example, male teacher teaching physical education. He has a few of the guys in the class that are very close with him, and he might hit them up and saying, yeah, let's go play some ball somewhere, or let's go to the park, you know, to catch up with on some running or training or something.
0: Mm-hmm.
1: Perfect. That goes well because it's males we're talking about with a male teacher. But if we had a case where it was a male teacher hitting up female students, mm-hmm. saying, let's go to the park or let's play some games, that might be a little bit, you know, on the technical side, parents might be
0: raising like, some eyebrows.
1: No. Teacher, please know your place. Like, we're talking about female students here.
0: And I think it also has to do with structure. Because if you are, let's say, this interaction that you're describing is happening on WhatsApp or, you know, outside of what the structure of the instruction prescribes. So, okay, if it's a physical education teacher, you know that you're going to be outside doing physical activity. Yeah. And so something like going to the park to do that, depending on what the goal is, right? If the students are interested in doing extra training outside of maybe the class periods, then that's a lot more understandable than, this is a Saturday when I'm not interested in being in school or doing any training. And now, so that in itself raises some concerns, right? Because this is not the structure that's expected.
1: Mm. Yeah. Yeah. Were you friends with any of your teachers?
0: I am friends with all my teachers. What?
1: I like the idea of, well, I guess friends to an extent. I don't know if you can say that.
0: But right.
1: You don't get to know all of their business.
0: Right.
1: But you can say things like, Miss, I like your hairstyle, or sir, I like this shirt we get on.
0: Yeah. And that's why I think I started out by thinking of how do we define, and I think you jumped off on that as soon as we started too, is how do we actually define this? I love that one of our callers said, a teacher must be approachable.
1: Yeah.
0: The best classes, the best grades, the best experiences that I have personally had were with people who I felt comfortable with.
1: Yeah.
0: If you come into the classroom and I am afraid of you as my teacher, it's not that I'm not going to do well, but I'm not comfortable.
1: Yeah. I have had the best of both worlds. So I've had cases where I was very expressive with my or wronged my teachers, or some of them. And I would talk, and they would sometimes write in my report booklet, Kieran is very talkative, whatever. All right, good. But besides that, there were also cases where I've had encounters with my teachers where I didn't want to say much. And I noticed that certain children were allowed to go and touch Miss here, or say, Miss, you get a nice bag, or Miss, I like this about you. And she would smile with them. But when it came to me, she was like, all serious. So I learned my place around the teacher.
0: But did you offer the compliment?
1: Well, I wouldn't offer a compliment if I know you and like me like that.
0: Oh, no.
1: So
0: that could have just been in your head. But that's also really, something really. To be talked
1: about. I know children, especially small children, they pick up those signs very easily. So if you're nice to a set of children and you're not nice to this next set, or you're not nice to that particular child, they'll feel it. They'll feel left out.
0: Did you have
1: different.
0: A mean mug from early?
1: Mm-mm, secondary.
0: Okay. All right. Yeah. All right. Is it appropriate for teachers and students to be friends? That's what we're talking about. This person says teachers and students should be friends, but there must be boundaries in place. This comes from Nimai. Very good morning to you. Thanks for coming through. And this person says, don't let's go wrong and come wrong with this. It is a simple no. I come to teach. You come to learn. There should not be any friendship about that. Especially in today's world.
1: I beg to differ, you know.
0: Okay.
1: It depends. I mean, we can keep it cool. Mm. It depends on how far you're thinking about this thing. Because
0: in
1: if
0: terms
1: you're
0: of
1: thinking
0: friendship?
1: Like your friends are all up in your business, they know about, they come to your house, you share food with them. Like if you're thinking it deeply, then it's definitely a no. But if you're thinking on, all right, let's classify this. We can say surface level friendship. Can we say that? Surface level friendship. Like the basic things, like a compliment or saying hello or checking up or how you feeling today. What is something you're having for lunch or what happened this weekend? Those are like basic things that anybody could ask and you could share. So if we say surface level friendship, you can have that with your children.
0: Okay, let's take this caller. Good morning. Good morning.
4: Good morning.
0: Good morning.
4: Good morning.
1: Good morning. How are you?
4: I'm okay.
0: Good, right. Good. Is it appropriate for teachers and students to be friends?
4: No.
0: Why do you say that?
4: I say that because is how did too much I pass compass.
0: Too much I pass.
4: Yeah. Huh. Because they won't have respect for teachers. In our days, we had to frighten teacher. Yeah, they were so strict that you're frightened to approach them even. Yes, but they teach well, you know, and they're strict in everything. So I don't think, I think that should have still keep on because too much slackness is going to go on. So all I don't think it's, they should have been friends. They should have the boundary. Yes.
0: All right. Thank you for that.
4: Yeah. All right. Bye.
0: All right, it's 11 hours 50. Ah, my goodness. Coming up to the top of the hour already. Is it appropriate for teachers and students to be friends? You two can share your thoughts. We are live on Facebook. You can come through on WhatsApp 624-4805 and that landline number 227-1899.
1: I think the climate has changed. And when we say no to a student and a teacher being friends, it can actually cause more harm than good, because we have to think that or look back at how times would have changed. Back then, you had the village raising the child. Now you don't have that system in place. So long ago, children were more disciplined. These children don't really have that, or a lot of them don't have that. They lack basic discipline. So what you have to do as a teacher, and people don't understand this, you know, you have to find ways of making things work in school. It's not so easy like a long time. You could go to school and you have to listen to your teacher, you have to pay attention. You'd get benched or you'd get lashes if you don't pay attention. Now you have children. They might leave for school and not be at school.
0: Oh.
1: They might be in the class and you start teaching and they walk out of the class.
0: Oh, boy.
1: So it's all of these things that teachers have to deal with, that you'd find them trying out different methods. And befriending these children is actually one of the ones that have been proven to work.
0: All right. Let's take this caller. Good morning. Oh, all right. Feel free to call us again, 227-1899. Of course, you can also reach out to us on WhatsApp. 624-4805, and we're live on Facebook at NCN Guyana. Is it appropriate for teachers and students to be friends? Well, I'd say it depends on how we define that friendship. And as with any relationship, you do need boundaries. Let's take this caller. Good morning. Good morning.
5: Hi, good morning.
0: Hi, good morning.
5: To the 98.1?
0: Yes, you are. This is Real Talk.
5: Yes. I think that we should not have a friendship, but we should have a student-teacher relationship. That would make it professional. That make it, you know, all the things that we were talking about, how you're doing, have a nice day, sir, you have a nice shirt, miss, you have a nice hairstyle, a nice bag, a shoe. That's keeping it professional, that's keeping it student-teacher relationship. The student should be able to say that, you know, that if they're not feeling well, if they haven't eaten at home, they can approach you, because you should be approachable as a teacher. That should make you friends with the student, whoever, whether it's a male or a female. But you should maintain the student-teacher relationship. That's my contribution.
0: Thank you so much for coming through.
5: You're welcome.
0: All right, 11 hours 54. Is it appropriate for teachers and students to be friends? I thought that comment was interesting. What do you think?
1: Very real. You know, continuing to build that student teacher relationship. That's what it should be. A student teacher relationship.
0: Yeah.
1: And you know, you're keeping things cordial, you're the basic things. They appreciate you. You appreciate them. Give compliments when compliments can be given. High fives when high fives should be given. Clap when they should get an applause.
0: Yeah.
1: Yeah, basic things.
0: All right. Let's take this caller. Good morning.
6: Good morning.
0: Good morning.
1: Good morning.
6: The teachers are going to be friends. There's a gap between them. Like, they don't have... especially the tennis, if the person is the tennis, but if both of them are not, nobody has because they have the tennis in person right now. But still, respect was given.
0: All right. Thank you for coming through. All right. 11 hours 55. Respect must be given. Is it appropriate for teachers and students to be friends? What an interesting conversation this has been. And yeah. Of course, you can continue to have this conversation in your own circles. I think what comes out for me from this is really how do we maintain a healthy or create? How do we create and maintain a healthy teacher-student relationship? I think when it comes to being friends and defining friendship, the lines can get a little blurred, especially if you're talking across gender lines. If you've got persons, a teacher and student who might be in the same age group, or it might be the same age, actually. I do think it looks a little different if you're talking about primary school students, secondary school students. And then when you get to university, then that's a whole different dynamic because...
1: Yep.
0: The environment is completely different, and you might have a student who is older than the lecturer, or you know, you have a whole different dynamic once it comes to university. But then, you know, there's still, I think, certain guidelines that must guide that type of relationship. And if you find that there's a connection, it might be a connection over the content, over the subject matter, or it might be something else. I think it also spills over once that person is no longer your teacher or your student. Because you do find that sometimes after that person is or that relationship is no longer established, then you might find that you become friends with those people, right? So I think it definitely depends on lots of factors. But for me, the underpinning is establishing a healthy and balanced teacher-student relationship.
1: What I would want to leave with teachers is just to be kind to all of your...
0: I love that.
1: Your learners, the children in your care and outside of your care as well, the entire school. So that, you know, these children, they don't feel like they can't approach you. Like one of the callers or persons that came through on our WhatsApp said you should be approachable. So be approachable and be kind.
0: Love that. All right. You guys have a great rest of the day. We'll be back with you tomorrow with another great topic lined up. And of course, we continue to celebrate and observe Amerindian Heritage Month as well as Education Month. Take care of yourselves and the ones you love. Bye-bye.
1: Bye.

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2: With the news at this time, I'm David Clark. President Dr. Irfan Ali has begun a state visit to Qatar, holding talks with senior officials on strengthening cooperation between the two countries. He met with Minister of State for Energy Affairs to discuss potential collaboration in the energy sector. The visit is also expected to deepen economic and bilateral ties between Georgetown and Doha. Special Branch Head Senior Superintendent Prem Narain is back on the witness stand as cross-examination continues in the extradition case involving Azharuddin Mohammed and his father, Nazar Mohammed. Narain was previously ordered to produce Brickdown Police Station operational records relating to October 31, 2025. The documents are expected to form part of the ongoing proceedings as the two men challenge their extradition. The three men charged over the MV Barima disaster were today further remanded after prosecutors confirmed full disclosure of their evidence. The defense has until September 14 to review the evidence, with paper committal proceedings set to begin on November 16. The men face murder charges over the July 18 sinking, which claimed 73 lives, with 30 people still missing and 76 survivors. Regionally, Antigua and Barbuda Prime Minister Gaston Brown is renewing his call for reparatory justice, saying reparations for slavery and colonialism are about justice and accountability, not charity or inherited blame. Speaking during his Emancipation Day address, Brown said the unpaid labor of enslaved Africans helped build major industries and economies, while their descendants were left with lasting disadvantages. He says the effects of slavery and colonialism remain visible today in global disparities in wealth, financing, technology, and development opportunities. And internationally, Italy has recorded its hottest summer since 1950, with average temperatures reaching 24.3 degrees Celsius. August was the hottest month at 25.6 degrees, breaking previous records, while heat waves and drought placed added pressure on agriculture. Research say 2026 could become Italy's hottest year on record as Europe continues to experience rising temperatures. And that's the news at this time.
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You're tuned to 98.1 on a Monday. It is September 7, 2026. Time to welcome you to the Seaguy Show. Seaguy been here taking control of the airwaves. Hope you had a lovely weekend, everyone. And enjoying your Monday so far. Showers of blessings. Anyway, it's a beautiful day. Happy to be here, keeping your company right up until 17 hours, that is. It's your ultimate music show. The wait is over. Celebrating today, if you are, congratulations to you. Enjoy your day. Stay safe, those of you traveling. 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If you're visiting, welcome. Of course, we're into September, the Amerindian Heritage Month. Hope you've enjoyed all the celebrations so far. 12 hours 8, let's get the music flowing right now. New day.

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Follow Can Fall and Grace, Not Over Yet. Along that funky beat in a Monday afternoon.

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3: This Education Month, NCN is challenging you to read. 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
4: I attend the New Guyana School, and I am 7 years old, and the book I will be reading for you is called Through the Seasons. And the name of the story is Seasons by Bethany Robert Urbina. Spring is like a small child with bright daisies in her hair, alive with joy and wonder, always gentle, always fair. Summer is a reckless one, but handsome, all the while with mischief bouncing in his eyes and laughter in his smile. Autumn is a beauty. She delights each passerby, bringing color to the earth and glitter to the sky. Winter is like a dear old man, so jolly, gray, and true, calling all to rest until the year begins anew.
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14: 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To commemorate Education Month, NCN is encouraging you to send us a one-minute clip reading a story or a passage. 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

0: has won, yeah.
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play Instacash for a chance to win cash instantly. Instacash time, 14 hours 22. Good afternoon, Sivret Paul. Ravi up in New York there. Monday afternoon link up, guys. I hope you all had a great weekend. Well, it's celebration Monday for you too. Good afternoon, Anita Kisun, Carmen Green. Hope you're all enjoying Monday afternoon. Yes.

0: Let me extend birthday greetings belatedly to the director of the St. Joseph's Mercy Hospital School of Nursing. That's Diana Natalie Roberta Cush. Coming from your ever-loving mother, Jennifer Backus. Wishing you all the best. Continue to live every day like it is the last one, she says.
1: This.
0: Yeah? To an amazing, fearless, and brilliant grandson, Caleb, continue to be at the top of this world. Congratulations from Grandma Jennifer Backus. Stevie Wonder, happy birthday for those of you celebrating.
1: Just how much we
0: today, probably did it on the weekend.
1: What could fit more perfectly?
0: Probably you're going to celebrate later on this week. We hope you have a great time. I'm sure you're all excited.
1: Happy birthday to you. Happy birthday. Happy birthday to you.
0: Well, Dan, I'm sure you're still enjoying the birthday.
1: Happy birthday.
0: Diana Natalie Roberta Cush. Oh, yes. Mom Jennifer Backus. May God continue to bless you.
1: Could not have a David Wood.
0: To that amazing, fearless, and brilliant grandson, Caleb. Continue to enjoy. Stay on top of the world, they say. From your wonderful grandma, Jennifer Backus. Lots of love and best wishes.

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0: afternoon, Jeanette. Hello to Ryder and the family. Lolita, good afternoon. Bernadette. Dandra Davies saying all the best on this Monday. My good neighbor Cecilia. Hello, Cecilia. Everyone locked in listening.
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10: With the news at this time, I am Kieran Moria. Police are investigating the discovery of the partially decomposed body of an unidentified man believed to be in his late 40s, found floating in a canal near a coker at Lombard and Sussex Streets, Georgetown, this morning. The body, discovered by a city council machine operator around 7 a.m., bore no visible marks of violence and was taken to Memorial Gardens Funeral Home pending identification and a post-mortem examination. The Customs Anti-Narcotic Unit, CANU, warns patrons and event organizers to be vigilant against drink spiking and the use of illicit drugs at social events. CANU Director James Singh urged citizens to remain alert and responsible while partying amid concerns surrounding excessive alcohol consumption, illicit substances, and the possible spiking of drinks. He warned that drugs can be concealed in drinks, pills, powders, vapes, candy, and other substances, potentially causing overdose, unconsciousness, permanent injury, sexual vulnerability, violence, or death. The Guyana Power and Light Incorporated, GPL, say electricity has been restored to 98% of areas affected by an emergency service interruption across the Demerara-Berbice Interconnected System, DBIS. Incremental restoration remains underway with customers in Kitty, Camberville, Sobrienville, and surrounding areas, as well as communities from Onverwak to Seafield, still affected. Meanwhile, GPL has announced a separate planned service interruption for sections of the West Bank of Demerara from 3 p.m. to 4 p.m. today. The company said the one-hour outage is necessary to facilitate works on the submarine cable beneath the Demerara River. And now for news in the region. The Jamaican government on Monday formally asked King Charles to seek legal advice on whether Britain should pay reparations for slavery, with the country's culture minister saying she is encouraged by the engagement of Buckingham Palace so far. Olivia Grange is leading a Jamaican delegation in London, which filed a petition asking Charles to refer three questions about transatlantic slavery to the Judicial Committee of the Privy Council, JCPC. And now for news internationally. The Duke and Duchess of Sussex will not be working royals allowed to carry out official engagements now they have returned to the UK, a letter sent on behalf of King Charles spells out. The letter is intended to clarify the status of Prince Harry and Meghan, who moved back from California with children Archie and Lilibet last month. They will still not be able to use the HRH titles of His and Her Royal Highness and remain private citizens, say the letter sent on behalf of the King by the Lord Chamberlain, a top palace official. And that's the news to the moment.
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0: There's the Sega Show and belatedly birthday greetings to the director of St. Joseph's Mercy Hospital School of Nursing. That's Diana Natalie and Roberta Cush. From her ever-loving mother, Jennifer Backus. You need to live every day like it is the last one. Because you had a wonderful birthday. An amazing, fearless and brilliant grandson, Caleb. Continue to be at the top of this world. From Grandma Jennifer Backus. All the best to both of you.

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12: I attend the New Guyana School, and I am 7 years old, and the book I will be reading for you is called Through the Seasons. And the name of the story is Seasons by Bethany Robert Urbina. 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Summer is a reckless one, but handsome, all the while with mischief bouncing in his eyes and laughter in his smile. Autumn is a beauty. She delights each passerby, bringing color to the earth and glitter to the sky. Winter is like a dear old man, so jolly, gray, and true, calling all to rest until the year begins anew.
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Let me say good afternoon to Paula, wishing you a very nice Monday afternoon, Paula. I know it's been quite a while, but I'm sure everything is okay at your end. All the best, Ravi. See you that, Paul. Monday afternoon link up.

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0: It is 16 hours 10 on a beautiful Monday afternoon. It's your afternoon drive time. Hope you're taking it easy, being very, very careful on the roadways at this busy time of the afternoon. Keeping your company, let's get back to the music.

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one from Inna. Ways away. 16 hours 48. On your afternoon drive time. Beautiful Monday. Hope you had a lovely day at work today. Very productive day. Hope you're heading home. As always, be very careful out there. Those of you celebrating, congratulations to you.

Just about 16 hours, 53. Gotta make way for Winston. Keep it locked right here. Wrap up your afternoon drive time. And of course, the Sega Show for today, Monday, September 7, 2026. Take good care, guys. Stay safe. Have a beautiful evening. Gonna be back tomorrow, being well.

0: 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Welcome, welcome everyone.
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0: Yes, welcome to Mirchi Masala on this beautiful Monday afternoon.

It's Monday. What are you guys up to? What are your plans? You get Did you guys write your checklist for the week? Were you able to accomplish anything? If not today, then you have up until Friday to go through that checklist and get everything done. Yes, those are the benefits of a new week. A fresh start. More time to try again.

0: It's 17 hours, 12 on the clock, and yes, you're still locked on to 98.1 Mirchi Masala on a Monday afternoon. We'll be taking a quick commercial break, but don't you go anywhere. We'll be back with more great music for you.
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0: Sony Say. And yes, we're back with you with more

Auntie Indira is in, and she said a blessed good afternoon, beautiful. Happy new week to you and all the listeners around the world. I'm enjoying the program very much. You have a great evening. One love always. Thank you so much for coming through. Rishi is also in from Good Fortune. And she said, good afternoon. Loving the music. Thank you so much for coming through. This is Sonia Singh, Guyana We From. This one was released in 2023.

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0: When last have you read a story or a book?
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Ashanti's locked in from Annadale. What's up? He wants a big family. Hope you're having a great night.

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2: With the news, I'm Nicasia Logan. Good evening. Opposition leader Azreddin Mohammed's video editor, 25-year-old Dwayne Ross, was today charged with three offenses over the alleged unauthorized operation of a drone near President Irfan Ali's private residence at Lenora. Ross appeared at a Vreden Hope Magistrates Court and was granted bail of $200,000 on each charge. Police said a drone and four cellular phones were found in the vehicle in which Ross was traveling with Mohammed on September 3. Mohammed, who denied ownership of the drone, was released on self-bail. Guyana Power and Light says rising electricity demand is placing growing pressure on the national grid, with peak usage between 7 and 9 p.m. exposing vulnerabilities and contributing to recent outages. GPL says 253.6 megawatts of generation capacity are currently available, with another 5 megawatts expected by Wednesday, while about $800 million US in projects are underway to strengthen the country's transmission and distribution system. Government agencies will begin processing key personnel and administrative matters digitally from September 30, as the Ministry of Public Service moves to reduce reliance on paperwork. Minister Zulfikar Ali says a new digital portal will connect agencies to the ministry through a single dashboard. Employment matters, contract renewals, duty-free concessions, and scholarships are among the transactions to be processed electronically. In the region, Cuba's top diplomat said today there are no talks underway with the United States, nor were there any plans for future negotiations amid a genocidal blockage that Cuba says has cost the island nation over $8 billion in economic damages in the last year. And internationally, the pilot of a small plane was killed after the single-engine aircraft crashed near Space Coast Regional Airport in Titusville, Florida, officials said today. Witnesses reported that the aircraft struck a power line before crashing onto the roadway, the Titusville Fire Department said. And that's the news to the moment. I am Nicasia Logan.
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4: 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Allah hi Allah.
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9: 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This is awesome. And members of the diaspora could lock in and you could look at the news. You don't have to wait until 6. You could still see news pieces and other updates on the app as you update the other digital platforms.
10: Of course. 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
10: The answer is we got to evolve, bro. 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One of the things our CEO here at NCN says a lot of the time is that the deadline for news is no longer at 6 o'clock.
9: Yeah.
10: It is right now.
9: It's right
10: and now. 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And we've been able to do that through the development of this app and now through promoting. You can download the NCN app very simply. 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Now, if you have an Apple device, an iPhone, an iPad like Michelle, and the other people like Michelle, you can go into the App Store and type in NCN Guyana, and you will be able to have the app. Thankfully, it is free of cost, and so there is no payment attached to your ability to read. 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
9: Great. Michelle?
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From across Guyana, the finest Kasida singers have emerged from the preliminaries. Now they come together on one stage for one unforgettable night. The Muslim Youth Organization of Guyana proudly presents the grand finals of the National Kasida Competition 2026. 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Experience an evening celebrating the beauty of Kasida, devotion to the Holy Prophet Muhammad and whom be peace, and the preservation of the Urdu language. Saturday, September 12th, 2026 at the MYU Complex, Wolford Avenue, Georgetown, from 6:30 p.m. Come with your family, support the finalists, celebrate our heritage. The National Kasida Competition 2026 Grand Finals, reviving the Kasida, preserving the Urdu language, inspiring another generation.

19 hours, 6 on the clock. Yes, this Bollywood song was taken from a Netflix series called Who Rules the World? The Royals. I'm the goddess, I'm gonna get up to the top. Show that you guys are enjoying this one. Yes, it's the Bollywood segment part of the show.

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1: What's a good thing to do on a rainy day?
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3: When last have you read a story or a book? 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
4: Hi there, I'm Woman Carver Elgin, stationed at traffic headquarters in Blairy. According to Section 76.1 of the Motor Vehicles and Road Traffic Act, Chapter 5102, the rules of the road are: all vehicles must keep to the left or near side of the road. While driving a vehicle, when meeting another vehicle traveling in the opposite direction, you must keep

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2: 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We've answered that question through the NCN app.
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1: This is awesome. This is awesome. And members of the diaspora could lock in and you could look at the news. 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
2: Of course. 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
2: The answer is we got to evolve, bro. If we want to keep up with what's happening in our world, we have to be able to give people news now. One of the things our CEO here at NCN says a lot of the time is that the deadline for news is no longer at 6 o'clock.
1: Yeah.
2: It is right now.
1: It's right
2: and
1: now.
2: We have to be able to answer that question. And we've been able to do that through the development of this app and now through promoting. You can download the NCN app very simply. 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